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3: Good morning, Alana McIntyre here with the latest. The Socceroos World Cup campaign has come to a devastating end this morning. The newsroom's John Michael is at Dallas Stadium with all the details.
4: The Aussies have been eliminated from the tournament after going down to Egypt in a penalty shootout. After conceding early, the Socceroos equalised in the second half to force the match into extra time. Sadly, our boys missed two spot kicks, with the African nation advancing to the final 16. Australia still yet to ever win a knockout match at the World Cup.
3: Taylor Swift and Travis Kelce have said I do in NYC, with pink billboards around Madison Square Garden flashing up reading just TNT married. Huge stars were seen heading to the venue earlier, like Hugh Grant, Ed Sheeran and Bradley Cooper. It's understood Adam Sandler officiated the ceremony while there were no bridesmaids or groomsmen. The singer's brother was her man of honour and the footballer's brother was his best man. The speculation Taylor will sing, joining Stevie Nicks and Paul McCartney for a performance. A man is due in court in November accused of stalking Kylie Minogue's family in Melbourne. The 66-year-old allegedly sending the family gifts and bombarding them with texts and calls claiming he was in a relationship with a singer. And strange scenes along a quiet stretch of sand in Queensland. An exclusion zone had to be set up north of Townsville so crews could check a potentially hazardous object. It's been taken away for testing, with residents claiming it could be space debris.
2: Wandle, Need and Feed. The name says it all. Next to Think Water. 994RO. Your sport. Now.
3: The Panthers have snapped their two-match losing streak, beating the Bunnies 36-14. Coach Ivan Cleary says their first half was good.
5: I feel like we had the most opportunities. It's disappointing to concede one right on the bell there, but I don't know, just generally the energy. And
3: the Swans beat the Western Bulldogs by 35 points in the AFL, and after being knocked out of the World Cup by Egypt, Socceroos midfielder Jackson Irvine has asked Australia to get behind Harry Suter and Lucas Herrington following their missed penalties.
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6: Mostly sunny for today with a top of 27 in Rockhampton, 24 for Yeppoon, Gladstone 26 and Billawilla also 26, with tomorrow a bit more cloud about and tops 1 or 2 degrees cooler than today.
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I mean, we can almost say hot winter nights at the moment. Is that a thing? Maybe. This is Luke here on 994 RO on this Saturday morning, taking up to 12 o'clock today for CQ Lifestyle. Thanks to Doblo. Speaking of Doblo, it's got some of their specials coming up shortly. I'll tell you about them. Also, Tech Talk as well, and some music from John Farnham. Some Little River Band in there, Lifehouse, and Little Heroes for you now, though. It's the Beatles on 990. Good morning.

0: morning. This is Luke here on CQ Lifestyle. Thanks to Doblo's, keeping Central Queensland healthy. And that is Little Heroes with One Perfect Day. It is a perfect day because, of course, footy's on today, you know. And we're past the halfway point of the season, I think. So, you know, we're getting down to where things are starting to get really serious. So every game matters. And today it's going to be a huge one. Big doubleheader with the Dragons going head-to-head with the Tigers before the Broncos take on the Sharks tonight at Suncorp Stadium. Then tomorrow, get you all the scores updates with the Eels and the Sea Eagles before the Knights play the Dolphins with the full call to close out the round. And all the action can be heard here on 4RO with the fun, the banter, the continuous call team, the best call in the country. Thanks to NRG Industrial, Cocoa Brew, ARB Rockhampton, the Home Property Network, Swell Finance, Flamingos, and Century 21 Solution. 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

0: 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Good morning. Nearly 11 o'clock. After 11, we're going to play some music. What do we got? We got some Brian Ferry in there. Got some Madonna as well. Maybe some Michael Jackson too. So that's coming up on 11. Did you see the Michael Jackson movie? Everyone really loved it. Everyone I spoke to. I think if you go in knowing what you're going to get, that it's not going to be this gritty retelling of his life and all the juicy details. No, it's pretty much just a celebration. I think you'll enjoy it. Speaking of movies, next week we're going to be giving away tickets to go see the new Spider-Man film, Spider-Man Brand New Day. So listen out to 4RO for your chance to win and keep an eye on the Facebook page for those bonus chances to win. This is the latest from Marvel Studios, a brand new chapter for your friendly neighborhood Spider-Man in cinemas from July 13th.
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4: Hi, I'm Colin Boyce, Federal Member for Flynn. According to the Institute of Public Affairs, our region will be hit the hardest in Australia if it continues down the path of net zero by 2050. Over 16,000 jobs, or 24% of the workforce, in the electorate of Flynn will be put at risk due to these emissions targets which are destroying Australia's prosperity while lowering our standard of living. Enough is enough. I'm Colin Boyce, and it's time to put Australia first and ditch net zero. Authorised by Colin Boyce, LNP Gladstone.
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7: Good morning, Alana McIntyre here with the latest. Residents along the East Coast are being urged not to touch sick wildlife as further testing gets underway to determine whether or not a bird found along New South Wales has the H5 strain of bird flu. The giant petrel returned a positive preliminary test near Hawk's Nest, with the CSIRO results set to be handed down later today. Perth residents are being urged to closely watch their pet birds and poultry, with a suspected case found in the city. Infectious disease expert Kudzai Kanutu has told the ABC many people are naturally concerned.
8: Because we know that there's that real risk of expansion of the outbreak amongst the wild bird population, and then our historical understanding that many of our greatest flu pandemics historically have originated in bird population.
7: A Melbourne man is accused of harassing Kylie Minogue's family, bombarding them with texts and calls. The 66-year-old has allegedly been sending the singer's family gifts, claiming he's in a relationship with the star. He's due in court in November. Briefly, several arson attacks in Adelaide have now been linked. Hundreds of pro-Palestine protesters are gathering outside Sydney's town hall where Anthony Albanese is attending Labor's conference. And Taylor Swift and Travis Kelce are now husband and wife, the superstar couple tying the knot at Madison Square Garden in front of A-listers like Hugh Grant and Jimmy Fallon, Adam Sandler officiating the ceremony. The Empire State Building is glowing like a sapphire, with NYC locals questioning if it was the singer's Something Blue.
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7: The Socceroos are now out of the World Cup. Australia going down to Egypt in a penalty shootout. Harry Suter and Lucas Harrington both missing crucial spot kicks. Tony Popovich telling SBS it's hard, but he's proud.
9: I think we showed the world that Australian football is strong.
7: While the Panthers have broken their two-match losing streak, they beat the Bunnies 36-14.
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0: Mostly sunny for today with a top of 27 in Rockhampton, 24 for Yeppoon, Gladstone 26 and Billawilla also 26. But tomorrow, a bit more cloud about and tops 1 or 2 degrees cooler than today.
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morning. It's CQ Lifestyle. Thanks to Doblos. How you doing? This is Luke here with you. Shortly, you're going to talk about the GGs. Why do they call them the GGs? I've never known that. I asked my dad once. He was big into horse racing, things like that, and he didn't know either. So there you go. So we're going to talk about that because the winter racing carnival gets underway shortly in Rockhampton. Plus, Steve Miliband and the Searchers and Split Ends as well, all coming up in the next half an hour.

0: The CQ Lifestyle thanks to Doblo's. And this week, during the Boodles Big Breakfast, Aaron caught up with the CEO of the Rockhampton Jockey Club, David Aldridge, because we're counting down to the Rocky Cup and, of course, the Winter Racing Carnival and our Best Seats in the House competition. And we caught up with David to talk about all that and more.
1: We're looking forward to it. We're only just over a week out from the carnival, with the One Syndications Newmarket Handicap on the Thursday and the Rocky Cup on Saturday next week. It's going to be an exciting week, and we've got a marvellous week of activities and racing planned this year. And you just mentioned the Best Seats in the House. It's a great promotion. And this year it's something special for the winners of the Best Seats in the House, because we've got the Melbourne Cup close by them. The actual Melbourne Cup trophy that's going to be presented to the winner of the Melbourne Cup this year will be in arm's reach of the Best Seats in the House winners.
2: That's exciting, isn't it? We're actually going to do a live broadcast with the Melbourne Cup.
1: Yes, certainly. It's terrific. We'll have the Melbourne Cup out there at Callaghan Park on Friday morning for a brunch. It then moves on to our Calcutta in the afternoon at the Frenchville Sports Club, and then back at the races on Saturday for Cup Day, the Tab Rockhampton Cup Day. We'll have the Cup there as well. So it's part of the Lexus Melbourne Cup Tour, the People's Cup as it's called, and we're very thrilled to have the Cup in Rockhampton this year.
0: That's David Aldridge from the Rockhampton Jockey Club. And, of course, that's exciting, isn't it, with the Melbourne Cup being in town, the one that they're going to hand out later on this year for the TAB Rockhampton Cup, which is happening on July 11. And maybe you'd like to get those best seats in the house. So listen out during the Boodles Big Breakfast for more details. And, of course, don't miss all the action with the Winter Racing Carnival. 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
3: 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Thanks to Perry's IGA, Wandle, Dean Street and Yeppoon. 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

It's all about life in central Queensland every Saturday morning. CQ Lifestyle. Thanks to Doblo's, with the biggest range of fruit and veggies in Australia. On the talk of central Queensland, 994 RO. Ooga chaka.

0: Good morning. Take you up to 12 o'clock today. Don't forget, tomorrow morning from 6 till 12, the all-time greatest 2020 retro countdowns. 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
1: Good morning. This is Luke for CQ Lifestyles. It's coming up to 12 o'clock. I'm going to say goodbye now. Coming up from 1 o'clock, though, this afternoon, we have the Katia School team back for another, well, I was going to say full day of rugby league, but it's not a full round, really, is it? Because there's quite a few teams having the bye. But today, we've got the Dragons against the Tigers, followed by the Broncos taking on the Sharks tonight at Suncorp Stadium. Tomorrow, you'll get the score updates from the Eels against the Seagulls before the Knights face the Dolphins in a full call to close out the round. Of course, being that it is a shorter round, which must mean State of Origin next Wednesday, which you can listen to right here on 4RO. Game 3, the decider at Suncorp Stadium, is going to be huge. And all the NRL action, fun, the banter with the Continuous Call team, the best call in the country. Thanks to NRG Industrial, Cocoa Brew, ARB Rockhampton, the Home Property Networks, Well Finance, Flamingos, and Century 21 Solutions.
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7: Hi there, Alana McIntyre here with the latest. Heartbreak for the Socceroos in Dallas. The newsroom's John Michael is there with the latest.
8: Australia's run at the World Cup is now over, losing to Egypt in today's round of 32 clash in Texas. The Socceroos conceding a goal in the 13th minute before finding the back of the net in the second half to equalise. The match ending in a penalty shootout where crucial spot kick misses by Harry Souttar and Lucas Herrington, sadly giving Egypt the win.
7: The CSIRO is expected to hand down test results on a bird today after one was found on the East Coast with a suspected H5 strain. The giant petrel returned a positive preliminary test for the dangerous strain after being found on the New South Wales mid-north coast. While residents in Perth are being urged to closely monitor their pet birds and poultry, with another bird testing positive from a beach in the city's north. A man has been charged, accused of stalking Kylie Minogue's family in Melbourne. The 66-year-old is accused of sending gifts and trinkets to the spinning around singer. He's still in the community and faces court in November. And Taylor Swift and Travis Kelce are now husband and wife. There's tight security around Madison Square Garden with signs outside reading Just TNT Marriage. Ed Sheeran, Hugh Grant and Jennifer Lopez were just some of the famous guests, with Adam Sandler officiating. BBC correspondent Floyd Cush says it was a well-kept secret for a while.
9: The Taylor team did not let any details slip until we saw a billboard light up announcing the news, and Taylor's publicist confirmed that news a little bit later.
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7: With Egypt beating the Aussies in a penalty shootout 4-2 at the World Cup, midfielder Jackson Irvine has told SBS they're wrapping their arms around Harry Suter and Lucas Harrington.
10: It's not about any player. We're a unit. We do everything together. So we win together, we lose together.
7: After being sin-binned for kicking a Panthers player, Cody Walker has apologised to his teammates, the Souths beaten by Penrith.
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1: Mostly sunny for today with a top of 27 in Rockhampton, 24 for Yeppoon, Gladstone 26 and Billawilla also 26, with tomorrow a bit more cloud about and tops 1 or 2 degrees cooler than today.
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Bill McDonald, Sophie Formica and Aaron Stevens will be back Monday. 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

0: In State of Origin, I reckon it's a great advantage to be the underdogs.
1: Yeah.
0: You know, I don't think there's any doubt the Blues are underdogs. I don't know if they're betting on the
2: they'll be pronounced.
0: Underdogs
1: based on they've played two good halves of football, realistically. Yeah. They played a second half that was really good in the first game and a first half in the second game, and then they've lacked a 40-minute performance in both of those games. Like, and all the media pressure has probably made them the underdogs, realistically. Mm. You know, particularly from New South Wales media hammering, which a lot of the stuff has been warranted because they haven't been playing their best football, but it's probably a little bit of a different underdog tagline. I have no doubt that they'd be in the camp right now going, like, we have a point to prove. They have more to play for than this Queensland mob at the moment, but we just see how classy this Queensland side is. Oh. Like,
2: they bring in Carrigan and Nanai.
3: Yeah.
1: And what Nanai did last week when he got picked off the one game, like, he was unbelievable in the back row.
0: Mm.
1: Unbelievable.
3: Yep. Carrigan hasn't had a game yet either, has he?
1: He's been out for 6 weeks and they brought him straight in, but
3: shows how, you know.
0: Mate, he's a great part of this side.
2: He wouldn't be putting the jersey on if he didn't think he could play.
3: Yeah.
1: Nah.
0: They'll be hard to beat, Queensland, but I think the Blues will be too. I think it'll be a great game.
2: Yeah, can't wait.
3: 131-873 is the open line number. Around the grounds we go, NRLW. Half time there, guys. The Roosters leading the Titans 20-4. We'll take a break and come back with plenty more. You're listening to the Continuous Call team.
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3: Yeah, Wani, I just want to go through this. I'm not sure whether this is the way the normal human body is put together.
4: Mm-hmm.
3: But you know your big toe and your toe that's next to your big toe. I don't know if there's a technical name.
5: Yeah, like your index toe or whatever.
3: Your index toe, is it?
5: Well, I imagine.
3: Anyway, the toe that's next to your big toe.
2: Yeah, index finger, that's thumb.
3: Well, mine is longer than my big toe. And I've had a lot of trouble with the one on my right foot for a while because I keep somehow clipping it when I'm going upstairs or little
2: things
3: like that.
2: What, the index or the toe?
3: No, not the big toe. What?
2: The index toe you're clipping?
3: Or yeah, the index toe, the one, not my big toe, the one that's next to it.
2: The longer one,
3: and it ended up getting infected. I had to go to the doctor during the week and get some antibiotics for it, and it's getting way better. But is it normal for people's toe next to their big toe to be longer than the big toe?
2: I think to do this. I'll have to check my toe to start with.
6: I've just Googled it, okay? It says when it's noticeably longer than the big toe, the hallux, it's frequently called the Morton's toe.
3: Big pun?
2: The Morton's toe.
6: Yours called the Morton's
3: toe. Well, my big toe's bigger than my Morton.
2: Really?
3: What's it called?
5: Yeah, it smells
3: better.
5: We see
3: your big toe.
2: Yeah, mine's bigger.
3: Yours is way bigger.
2: Oh, I wouldn't say way bigger, but...
3: Oh.

0: We'll put it up.
1: It's a big Morton. It's a big Morton.
2: Oh, I can't get the shoes
0: it's
2: off.
0: It's way bigger. Look.
2: Here we go.
0: Put it straight.
2: Okay.
1: Yeah, that is way bigger.
2: Let's have a look.
1: I wouldn't suggest that.
3: Where's that?
1: I reckon everyone's index toe is bigger.
0: I think yours is.
3: Mine's longer. Well,
0: look, I'm sure there's people out there who don't have this problem.
3: Have you got Frankfurt toes?
1: Yeah, look at those. They're like little sausages, aren't they?
0: Milton, your brand new son.
3: It's like where they make pig in a blanket from.
1: Your toes look like hands.
0: It's okay if you wash the bottom of your feet sometimes.
4: I did this morning. Thank you, champion. Okay.
1: It's pretty hard not to. When you're standing in a shower.
0: I've got another question for you.
3: Yeah, go on.
2: Oh, already?
0: Your middle finger. Like, your body's... Everyone's body's different.
3: Yeah. Mm.
0: But is anyone... Like, everyone's middle finger is their longest finger. Everyone I've ever met.
3: Yeah. Yeah.
0: Is there anyone out there... He's got a middle finger that's not as long. Providing you haven't had it cut off.
4: Angus Crichton.
3: Yeah, Angus Crichton.
0: Yeah, but I mean, not one that's been cut off. But I mean, normal. Has anyone out there got a hand with a middle finger that's not longer than your other fingers?
3: It would be.
0: I mean, that's abnormal. And it's I'd say it'd be excruciatingly painful looking at it.
1: Not looking at it. I would suggest it would be hard if you...
0: Mate, you're not formed correctly. I mean, every man and his dog has got a middle finger.
1: Are you saying that I'm not formed correctly because my index toe is bigger than my...
0: No, I think that's normal. Mine's like that. Yours is... All the boys are like that. I think that's normal, but I'm sure there's some people that have got a smaller toe next to... You call it an index toe?
1: Yeah.
0: Anyway, the one next to your big toe.
1: 131873, I'd love to know.
0: But has anyone got a normal hand where they're... Like, not a...
1: Where the fingers are...
0: Where the middle finger is not longer than any the other fingers. I mean, that's... Unheard of.
3: They reckon. So your ring finger.
0: Yep.
3: They reckon if your ring finger is bigger than your index finger in terms of length, that's a good sign.
1: Is it?
0: What?
3: In terms
0: sign
3: of
0: for what?
3: Morton.
1: Oh yeah, mate. We don't need to.
0: Please.
1: Oh, well, going back
0: you
1: to
0: have
1: the
0: to bring this down to the lowest level.
3: Sorry, you guys have been talking about.
1: No, I heard bigger the hands. Yeah, I know what you mean. No. It's that one anyway.
4: No, what Coop's saying is if the ring finger is bigger than the pointer,
3: yeah,
0: it's good for you.
3: That's
0: you
3: what it means.
0: Prostate.
1: See, oh, well, it
4: identical.
1: Is.
4: Identical.
1: Yes.
3: Yeah, yours is big.
1: Well, there you go.
4: Really? Josh, yours
1: give us a look at yours.
4: Oh, wow.
1: So much smaller.
4: They're even.
0: I proved it.
1: Yeah.
0: What's even?
4: Your
1: fingers.
4: Your ring finger and your pointer.
3: You've got really symmetrical hands, Darryl.
0: Well, I've worked on them.
1: You'd be a hand model.
0: I like them to be symmetrical.
4: Do you get manicures?
0: No, I bite my... No, I don't. No. But occasionally I do.
3: You bite your fingernails.
1: I do.
4: I've never got one in my life.
1: I do.
0: You haven't got a manicure?
4: No.
0: Have you had your toes done?
4: No.
0: Pedicure?
1: Oh, you haven't lived, MJ.
4: No, I know. That's what everyone's
0: talking
4: about.
0: My pedicures are good.
1: It's fantastic.
0: I do it. There's a place down at Woolooware Bay I go down to occasionally. Not often, but sometimes some of the Sharks boys see me in there and they throw a bit of crap at me.
3: What are they doing in there?
0: They're walking past.
1: I had the worst thing the other day. You know, when you bite your nails and you get
0: You bite your nails. Have a look at them. You've got a big case of them.
1: You bite the quick part.
3: Mate.
1: It stings, doesn't it? That's terrible.
3: I reckon it's the worst pain in the world.
0: Yeah, this is the highest rating rugby league show in Australia.
4: Say that. It's a break later.
1: I love it.
0: The worst pain in the world.
3: They reckon it's equal to childbirth.
1: What, the quick of a finger? Mate, you're in a mood today, aren't you, Cash? You're going to 131873.
4: You know what's right up there,
0: you've turned into a complete imbecile since you've been on this great show.
3: Yes. Hanging around all you legends.
1: Hey, guys, just getting back to the idea of the penalty shootouts and everything, Coop. So we've got Dave that's got on the text line here. If you need a new entertaining penalty shootout in the league, what about a team boat race? Well, so,
3: mate, I love the idea.
1: Sell a beer in between each.
3: Oh.
1: Like an actual take it back to grade.
4: You know what? Dave's coming in hot. David slept last night.
0: He should. Dave should be part of our team. Yes.
1: What, just you couldn't bring two tables out and say, go for it, boys?
0: No, I don't think so.
1: The end of it?
0: Mate, it's rugby league. Yeah. I think the way we've got it at the moment is pretty good.
1: Yeah.
0: Don't you think?
1: I do.
0: You don't like it. Do you want to change the golden point?
1: Change the golden point?
0: Yeah, that's what we're talking about.
4: No, we're talking about the soccer.
1: Do you really think that I want front rowers kicking from in front of you in like eight attempts?
0: I think that went through your mind, and I think you were going to send something to PVL about it. So this is an idea.
3: We're always looking to evolve. I think that it could be a great entertaining thing. You know?
0: Do you think so?
3: Well, rather than a draw, right at the end, do something.
0: So you're going to play the game? Then you're going to play golden point.
3: Yep.
0: And then if it's still a draw, you want to do what?
1: You go to
0: just tell me exactly.
4: Field goals.
3: I think field goals or a conversion off or I don't hate the idea of a bomb off.
1: Yeah, Coops.
3: I don't hate the idea of a bomb off.
1: Coops, what about the mascots race?
3: They bring a Turkish mud wrestling ring out and the mascots fight.
1: Yeah.
3: And whoever wins the fight, that team wins.
0: What if it... How long do they go for, the mascots? Like an hour, say an hour, just to give a bit more.
3: How long are the mascots?
0: Bang for their buck to people fight. Paid there. Paid to go to watch the footy.
3: Mate. Oh, to fight, mate. I don't see why they couldn't wrestle for at least half an hour.
1: the problem with it is I've got an anomaly. If Buck the Bronco was your mascot that day, he's going to be hard to run down.
4: He's beaten everybody.
1: He's going to be hard to run down.
4: Yeah, yeah, yeah.
3: Or the actual Bronco?
1: The Bronco, man. You've got to go the horse. He's the mascot.
3: And then what happens if he's fighting up against a human in a mascot outfit? Is that animal cruelty?
1: Well, you know? I don't know.
3: I think that's a question for Peter.
1: Daryl, what if you could bet on the mascots? Then you're in.
0: Yeah, well, you'd pull a rort there, I reckon, pretty easily with the mascots. Let me have a South mascot.
1: I'll tell you what.
0: Bloke.
1: Reggie the Rabbit.
0: I mean, they could never win a game with Golden Point.
3: The next minute, the Dragons start pointing. Alex Volkanovski. They start recruiting
1: all of a sudden,
3: fighters.
1: Noah Lyles in a suit that's winning by 50 metres. Hey, guys, we'll take a break. Big man, I can't believe we've got calls coming through here with one big hand, one small hand, the rest of it. So we'll take a break and come back with plenty more. Your calls here on the Continuous Call Team.
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1: FIFA World Cup update, guys. Disappointing this morning. Did anyone get up? Didn't you, MG?
4: I did.
1: Did you watch the whole thing? So disappointing.
4: And then Argentina almost got beat.
1: Yeah.
4: Wow.
1: So 1-1 with Egypt, and then they lost in penalties 4-2 there. In front of over 70,000 fans in Dallas, boys. In other results, we had Argentina get over Cabo Verde, 3-2 there.
0: Where's Cabo Verde?
1: I'm not sure. Do you know?
4: African nation.
0: Cabo Verde. It sounds like...
3: How do you spell it?
0: I used to have a lot of carbohydrates.
1: C-A-B-O and then V-E-R-D-E.
4: Did you say 3-2 then?
1: Yeah, three goals to two.
3: Oh, it's in Spain.
1: I did points last time
0: Cabo
1: as well.
0: Cabo Verde. I've never heard of Cabo Verde. Have you heard of it?
1: No, I haven't at all.
0: I don't know anyone. Give us a call, 131-873, if you've heard of Cabo Verde.
1: And Colombia got over Ghana, guys, 1-0 there as well.
3: I like salsa verde, you know, where they on the side of a steak and they'll get that little salsa verde, that little green stuff.
0: Yeah, it's good.
3: Oh, it's a great condiment.
1: It is a great condiment. We might get to that, the greatest condiments to ever. Yeah. Mate, we've just got topics just coming out of everywhere. Let's get to Ben from Charlestown on line one. G'day, Ben.
10: How are you, fella?
1: Hey, good, Ben. Thanks, buddy.
10: God, just quickly, Cabo Verde, it's off the coast of Africa. There's only about 600,000 people there. It's a tiny little joint.
1: Fantastic, really? Ben.
0: Do they do tours to Cabo Verde?
10: Oh, no, not really. It's very expensive to get there.
0: Oh, okay.
10: All right. Now, when you're talking about blokes with longer fingers, my hand anomalies, my best mate, he's actually got he's got one big hand and one small hand. That's weird. We call him Clock.
0: Mate,
1: good.
0: I think that's a great new. Whoever came up with that nickname. But I mean, is he all right with that? I mean, has he had that since he was born or something? Did his hand just stop growing?
10: No, I don't know. He's some kind of specialist bloke.
1: How much smaller is it, though, Ben?
10: Well, is that sorry?
1: How much smaller is it?
10: Oh, about a third.
3: Oh, wow.
1: Oh, okay.
3: My old sports teacher had the same hand.
1: What, well, had a smaller hand?
0: Small hand, yeah, as opposed to...
3: Like clock. We didn't call him the Clock.
1: But, I bet you didn't.
3: No.
0: Mr. Clock. Yeah, so he had one big hand and one small hand.
3: Yeah, just like that. And he's born with it.
4: Yeah.
0: That's probably sad. Could that happen with your feet? And
4: of course, everything.
0: Yeah, parts of your body, mate. You got two.
3: Yeah, of course. Yeah, of course.
1: Smaller ear.
3: I think anything can happen. Yeah. Yeah. I seriously think, mate, it's like State of Origin. Anything can happen when you're in childbirth.
1: Yeah, it's anything goes, mate. Thanks for your call there, Benny.
0: Could you have a small eye and a large eye? Is that possible?
3: I reckon.
4: If you squint, there will be, yeah.
1: Mm.
3: I reckon there'd be people with anything you can imagine, there would be some sort of like...
0: You said before ears. Some people got small.
1: No, I said ears. Small ear and a big ear. Some people have three nipples.
3: Yeah, my brother's got three nipples.
1: There you go.
3: Jack, shout out to him.
0: He's got three nipples.
1: Yeah, I bet he's happy with that.
0: Has he got three breasts?
3: I mean, I'm not sure if you want to keep that private or not, but he didn't seem to mind when I was sucking on it last night.
0: Just one. Which one did you go from one to the other? Was he asleep at the time?
3: Yeah, like he woke up.
4: He got to 30 and goes, what are you doing?
3: He woke up. I had nothing left. I had a stool and I was just milking him into a bucket.
1: Anyway, let's go to David on line three. G'day, Dave.
11: This is boat race, Dave. I can tell you how the cider is executed in the boat race for the footy. Right, the whole team lines up right behind each other, single file, and the bloke goes first, right at the front, and you're not allowed to drink or scull your drink until he puts his empty glass on top of his head.
1: Ooh.
11: So the next one goes and you go down the line. But we used to do it in a touch footy comp we played in. But the funny thing about it is, depending on your reputation, some teams forfeit before the boat race. They go, nah, you got them.
4: Yeah. They're wussies.
1: Yeah.
3: Can you?
0: Hold on. That's to decide the game, is it?
3: Yeah.
11: Yeah, if it's a draw.
4: If it's a draw, yeah.
11: In touch with it, because it's a round robin comp thing. So off you go, and you line up, and it was sponsored by a beer company.
0: It's funny. I try and make this a serious, show, mate. And you blokes like you, ring.
1: You try to make it a serious. We've spoken 40 minutes on the fact that your index toe is longer than your arm. Yes.
3: What about? Imagine, because we're in the art of it. We're in the art of it.
1: Thanks, David.
3: Imagine going to a draw and they bring a microphone out. You nominate one player from each team. They do a karaoke.
1: I love it, Cooper. And then you've got to vote on it. The higher applause. Yeah.
3: Imagine,
1: hey, why don't you?
0: Do you think Levy would allow this to go?
1: Of course he would. Yeah, he would. As I said, mate, it's a different. It's a different one today.
4: Yeah, or just a tug of war.
0: It is.
4: Just a tug at the end.
0: Tug of war.
4: Like where's the draw? Just have a tug of war between the two teams.
1: That'd be good, yeah.
0: Mate, you know what? I've been involved in several tug of wars over my life.
4: Were you the anchor?
0: Sort of.
4: Yeah.
0: Mate, I was no good at it.
1: What about when they used to tie you in as the anchor?
4: Oh,
1: mate, and you just get dragged.
0: Like the kids of today.
1: They do.
4: They don't know what they're missing out on.
0: There's no tug of wars. There's no hula hoops. Are there any hula hoops around these days?
3: Don't. Only in Byron Bay, but with all the hippies.
4: Yeah. I don't think they do long jump anymore.
1: Long jump, they do.
0: They must do it at the Olympics.
1: Yeah, they did it at our school.
4: In case the sand's not too...
1: Yeah, the sand's too soft. Yeah, something will be in there. No, they do. Like my kids had their sports carnival, and they still did the.
4: Okay, that's good to hear.
0: Is Finn a good long jumper?
1: No.
0: What's he good at besides soccer?
1: He was good at shot put.
3: Yeah,
0: I thought you were going to say shoplifting.
1: No, he's good. He's good at that as well. he's good at shot put.
0: Really?
1: Which we were and
0: shot put's a lot of technique in that. You don't have to be a big monster to do the shot put, do you?
1: No, just technique.
4: Yeah, it's all.
3: Is it technique?
0: Yeah, it is.
3: There's
1: some big boys, but when they're eight, yeah. I tell you what he did do, though. He came second in the 200-metre sprint, which I didn't think he would even make 200, to be honest, but he might be a long-distance runner.
0: Mate, I'm I don't like it being called a 200-metre sprint. I think it's further than a sprint. 200's a long
1: way. Oh, I think they're going pretty quick.
3: You can sprint 200.
1: Yeah. They do it in under 20 seconds. I'd say that's sprinting.
0: Do they?
1: When it gets to 400, I would say
0: 200?
1: About 19.5 or something.
0: Yeah, I've never run
4: Usain Bolt still, is it?
3: Yeah. Hadley. Usain's still got it.
1: Yep. I think so.
0: I thought you said, have you seen Bolts do it, Hadley? Hadley doesn't run.
3: 800 metre would be the worst event.
4: That's all 15.
3: Because you're still moving, because you've still got to move quick, but it's like outside of explosive capacity, it turns aerobic.
0: I think if I was a competitor, I think the 100 would be the worst, because if you make one error in the 100, you're gone. But if you're in the 800 and you make an error, you can recover. If you're good enough.
1: Mm.
0: I like to put athletes on a pedestal and just look at them more than just their athletic prowess. I like to go into their brain.
3: You're impressive.
0: Thank you.
4: The worst one ever is a steeplechase.
1: Well, when they've got to jump over
4: all the 3K steeplechase, and then they've got a big pond after the steeplechase.
1: Well, what's that about? I hate running in wet shoes as well.
0: I know. I couldn't do that with my little toe.
1: Just some weirdo that said, let's make it harder, let's put light. And it's not even fences. They're not even hurdles, hey?
0: My index toe would keep clipping the top of the hurdles and I'd be in agony by the end of it.
1: Hey, guys, we've got a great caller online after the break here. I'm an anatomy lecturer, so he's going to know everything here.
0: Yeah, good.
1: Here we go. Break here. Back with more. This is the Continuous Call Team.
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1: 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Question one, name the New South Wales winger who will make his State of Origin debut on Wednesday. 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
1: Around the grounds we go, guys. NRLW, 25 minutes to go in the second half. It's the Roosters leading the Titans 26 points to 10. And after the news, Liam Henry, Penrith Panthers forward, will join us after his strong performance in the win over South. We'll take a break for some news, then back with the second hour here on the Continuous Call team.
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2: Good afternoon, I'm Sarah Wiedersehen. The federal opposition claims Australians should expect more new taxes unless there's a change of government. Labor has come under continued scrutiny for changing its position on capital gains tax and negative gearing. The Queensland LNP state convention is being held in Brisbane today. Federal Liberal leader Angus Taylor has told the event quality of life is declining under the current government.
3: If we have more Labor in the coming years, we'll have more of the same. More taxes, more debt, lower living standards, lower real wages, fewer homes, more immigration, more business closures, record numbers of business closures we've seen in recent times.
2: US President Donald Trump has declared America will never become a communist country on the eve of Independence Day. America will celebrate its 250th birthday this weekend. Speaking at an event at Mount Rushmore, President Trump told his supporters America's identity is under attack.
4: A generation after we fought and won the Cold War against the menace of communism, there is now a resurgence of the communist menace in our land, including from newcomers to our country who embrace ideas totally opposed to our way of life and our great success.
2: The federal government has welcomed a decision by the World Heritage Committee to leave the Great Barrier Reef off its in danger list. The draft decision by the UN body has praised Australia's efforts to clean up the reef, but does raise concerns over recent mass coral bleaching events. A Sydney construction boss is today before the courts, accused of laundering more than $2 million for a major crime syndicate. Toby Goff reports.
5: The 45-year-old was arrested during a house raid yesterday where federal police seized mobile devices, computer data and $30,000 in cash. It's alleged the man used his building business as a front to filter illicit money, using the cash to pay his staff's wages. Investigators claim he then used fake invoices to transfer legitimate funds back to the criminal network. He's been refused bail and faces up to 12 years in jail. Toby Goff, Sydney.
2: It's been revealed one of the teenagers charged with the murder of Darwish Mohammed in Melbourne's north this week was out on bail. And the National Debt Helpline has marked its busiest year yet amid cost of living pressures. The free helpline received 15,000 more calls in the 2025-26 financial year, with people struggling with mortgage and tax debt. In finance, one Australian dollar is buying around 68.9 US cents.
0: Denture Solutions. 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
2: Socceroos coach Tony Popovich is defending his decision to bring on goalkeeper Matt Ryan for the penalty shootout with Egypt at the FIFA World Cup. Ryan replaced Patrick Beach in the 119th minute. Popovich insists it played no part in Australia's heartbreaking elimination. Speaking to the SBS just after the game, he explained the decision.
6: I think that was always an option for us with his experience. Then you've got to see how the game plays out, and sometimes in extra time, players go down and you need to make the changes and you don't have a sub available. But we still had one available with a couple of minutes to go, and we put Matty on.
2: In the AFL, the GWS Giants are taking on a red-hot Fremantle in Canberra, while Melbourne lead Hawthorn 47-8 at the end of the first quarter. And in the NRL, the Tigers play the Dragons later this afternoon before the Sharks take on the Broncos. That's the very latest news and sport.
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0: 4RO weather for Rockhampton and Central Queensland. 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Join the flock at Flamingos.
13: Mostly sunny this afternoon, 27 for Rockhampton, Yeppoon 24, Gladstone 26, and Billawilla expecting a top of 26 degrees.
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0: Bird was called. I look up the blue and gold one.
1: See, that's change.
2: Hey. It's you must just be horrific to be married to, because you're just never wrong.
1: So in Texas,
0: I'm wrong a lot of the
1: more,
0: time. So
1: there's more tigers living with people in Texas,
0: yep,
1: did you say?
0: Than there is in the entire wilderness of the world.
2: Even in Africa.
0: In the world, everywhere. I don't think they have tigers in Africa. So
1: 131-873 if you disagree with what he just said. And I'm one of them. I'm going to ring up myself.
3: We should get that Lion King on the line.
2: Tiger King. Yeah,
0: Joe Exotic. He's doing some time, I think, MG.
3: Well, let's bring his... Let's ring the penitentiary.
0: He gets one call at least.
1: What did he get time for?
0: I think he was a very bad boy, mate, okay? So we don't need
3: allegedly attempted murder.
1: Yes, we do. Oh, okay. Allegedly attempted murder. Well, if it's not allegedly, why is he in custody?
2: That's a great point.
3: Bad solicitor.
0: Yeah, we'll take a break and be back with plenty more. This is the Continuous Call Team.
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0: Around the grounds we go. NRLW full time there, guys. The Roosters have defeated the Titans 34 points to 10. And I'm pretty close, okay?
1: What are you pretty close with?
0: Globally, Wild Tigers, there's an estimated to be between sort of 4,000 and 5,500 tigers living in the wild globally.
3: Not many, is it?
0: Texas captive tigers, it is estimated there are between 2,000 and 5,000 tigers living in backyards.
2: So when you say pretty close, you're not right at all. Because you said there was more.
1: You know what? You could be right, because in Texas you said there's an estimate there's between
0: two thousand and five thousand.
1: Okay, so if it is 5,000, but you're saying in the wild it's between 4,000 and 5,500.
0: Yeah.
1: So if there's 5,000 in captivity, there might only be 4,000 in the wild. You're right again.
0: Yeah.
1: Congratulations.
2: Thanks, mate. Also, they're hedging their bets there. 2,000 and 5,000 in captivity. You may as well just say zero.
0: Hey, guys, we've got so many good people listening to us here. The great Adam Harvey from the Central Coast Country Singer. G'day, Adam. How are you, mate?
11: Hey, boys, loving the show. Hey, fellas, you might want to get on to John Singleton. John, when he had his property at Mount White, just north of Sydney there, he had the most amazing collection of macaws I've ever seen, and he kept them in an aviary, but it was the size of an aircraft hangar, and it was full of, you know, forest and jungle, and he had a full-time keeper that used to, you know, look after the macaws, and this lady would take out these big trays of all this fresh fruit and stuff every day.
2: Really?
11: And then, one day I was up there, and he lets them out every day.

0: mate, they take off and fly. And I said to John, aren't you worried they won't come back? And he looked at me and said, where else do you think they're going to get fresh pawpaw and pineapple? And they go cut up on them every day. Yeah, but yeah, you'd be worth giving Singo a ring, because that was an incredible collection that he had. And some of those things were about 5 foot high. They're huge, but...
1: Five foot.
0: McCall. God, they're massive.
2: Wow.
3: Wingspans,
1: he must have crossed them with a kangaroo.
2: Yeah, not a budgie. mate, Adam, I can...
0: Not a budgie. Nah, thanks, boys.
2: Adam, I was there one day, me and the old man were up at Singo's place, and I saw him on sunset. They come straight back in.
1: Really?
2: 60 of them all, and fly straight to this aviary. Mate, it was...
4: Wow.
2: I didn't even clock that they were macaws until Adam had just said that. But they were like dark-feathered ones.
3: Yeah, Adam, they're saying... we just got an email saying that he had around 100 macaws.
4: Gee whiz.
3: Yeah. Singo.
0: Yeah, it was a hell of a collection. And I think when he sold that property, I'm not sure, but I think he donated a lot of them to different zoos and things around the place.
1: Good on you.
2: Tim Zoo.
0: Incredible. Anyway, if you get on a... Yeah, Tim Zoo's got them.
1: Yeah. Mate, it's funny. I know their father. I used to play against him, Mark McCaw.
4: No, it's McGaw.
1: Sorry.
4: Yeah.
3: What about Richie? Anyway, thanks for your time there, Adam. Great to hear from you, mate.
1: Thanks for listening, buddy.
0: See you, fellas.
1: It's a great show, Adam.
3: It is. Well, Penrith snapped a two-game losing streak last night with an impressive 22-point win over South in front of over 15,000 fans at Combank Stadium. Liam Henry was a standout, and he joins us on the line right now. G'day, Liam.
5: G'day, guys. How's going?
1: Mate, you sound up.
3: You're
1: sound
3: about.
1: On fire. Mate, this bloke is the most happy man you've ever met.
4: He is happy.
1: He's a great kid.
2: Is he still awake?
1: Yeah, he's just getting home.
3: Well, it sounds like you're happy, mate, but a great win for you last night.
5: Yeah, no, it was. Especially off the back of a couple of disappointing losses. It was a good response from the boys, and yeah, definitely happy with the 2 points.
1: Well, mate, you needed the win because you've been a bit disappointing the last two games, but last night, even though you had a number of players out, and so did they, to be fair, it was a really impressive performance. And, you know, Dylan Edwards, straight away, almost from the kickoff, scored a try. I mean, put you on the front foot right at the start.
5: Yeah, guys, the back three, the boys played awesome, and Dill does it week in, week out, and, yeah, he done it again last night for us. He's incredible, set the tone there early on. But yeah, no, as I said, it was great to get the win, that's sure.
2: Hey, Liam, can you provide a bit of an insight? Like, during the week, obviously Brian Toe missed out on that origin spot, which is so disappointing for him. But like, you're in there day-to-day training with him. What was he like during the training week in terms of spirits?
5: Yeah, biz is unreal. Obviously, yeah, we were gutted not to see him there. And he come in and he's the same biz every day, so I think he was awesome again last night. But his attitude didn't change all week. He's a bloody legend.
1: Horsey, the most notable change, I think, to the past 2 weeks was your energy in defence. I think Ivan would have addressed that most notably, because last night you're off the line quick and you were forcing them into errors, and that was kind of something that you've lacked the last two losses.
5: Yeah, definitely. We did speak about that, Mark, just kind of starting well. That was our biggest thing. We wanted to get off to a good start and start fast and obviously complete well. So, if we do that, then your defence can complement your attack. And, yeah, the boys have done well. So, yeah, it was good.
1: Man, I'm just reading your bio here. They're saying, did you start at Blaney? You were Blaney Bears?
4: Blaney Bears.
5: Boy? I am, yep, absolutely. Started, from sixes all the way to 18. So,
1: really?
5: They're Blaney Bears.
1: And Jones
4: is from
1: Jonesy. Who sort of recognised that you had a bit of talent and got you to the Panthers? Do you know?
5: Yep, I do. Jimmy Jones.
1: He's done a lot of them, hasn't he? I played with Jimmy Jones. Speaking of legends, he is a legend.
5: He absolutely is, Very, very grateful for Jimmy. He was, picked me up through the Rams system, got me down, and actually had a trial with Mav Guy there in 2019, I think it was. So, that's how it got down there.
1: Fantastic.
2: Where are you right now? I can hear there's a PA system in the back. You're the races or something?
5: No, I watched the Cup boys. They're playing at Parker Street, so they've just finished. Sorry about that.
1: What was the score, buddy?
5: 38-36. They got a penalty right on the bell, so they got the 2 points.
4: Oh, 38-36, that's a big scoring game. What's the rest of the day
1: entail for you, mate? Do you go and get a massage? Do you, you know, kick back for a while, then when's your next training session?
5: Yeah, we've got the week off now, so...
1: Oh, that's right, the bye.
5: Yeah, it's nice, yeah, heading into the bye. So actually off to the Hunter Valley on Monday for a couple nights, and yeah, it'll be nice.
2: Who are you going up there? Who are you going
6: mate,
2: up there with, Liam?
6: That's very invasive. How dare you ask it? Who are you going with, mate?
5: We're actually just going with the fam. So, yeah, it'd be good to get away for a couple of nights and have a bit of a spell and get ready to do it all again.
6: So, mate, when you say you've got the next week off, do you actually get the whole week off, or do you have to do some, like I imagine you do some training by yourself, but do you actually have a team get together during the week or not?
5: Our next... session will be on like Saturday. Yeah, oh, next week.
1: Beautiful.
6: Oh, that's a nice break for you mid-season.
1: Middle of the year is exactly what you need.
6: You know, particularly you've also got a few blokes involved in the Origin. I mean, that'd be, you know, for them it would be nice as well having a bit of time off after Wednesday.
5: Yeah, absolutely. Gives them a couple of days to freshen up and then do it all again, get back into it. So, we're very lucky.
3: Beautiful, mate. Well, you're playing absolutely fantastic at the moment. Enjoy the rest of your Saturday.
5: Yeah, thanks so much for having me on. Appreciate it.
1: See you, Horse.
6: Good on you, mate.
3: Mate, how good does... Some people just mate, their voice,
6: his,
3: mate.
6: His you name's can't... Horse. Is that any reason for that? Because I've seen a lot of people in rugby league whose nickname is Horse.
1: Smiley, Horse.
3: Yeah.
6: Quite obviously for different reasons.
1: As I said earlier, I think he's going to be the alpha male for the Perth Bears. He's just getting better every game.
6: He'd be a good buy for them, mate.
3: Yeah, great
1: he
3: boy.
1: Will be a great buy.
6: Well, he said he played with Mav, didn't he, in the early days, so they'll be back together. It's
1: good. Sorrow going over, another Penrith player, so maybe even Moses Leota.
2: You would have been a part of Western Reds when you first got there, but like talk about buying good people before good players. Like, most important
6: you
2: thing
6: like
2: is
6: both,
2: good people.
6: Don't you?
2: And Liam Henry, I haven't had too much to do with him, but that conversation there, from the first tone of his voice, like just seems like the nicest guy.
3: He does.
2: Like you'd want him to date your sister,
3: of course.
6: You know what? If they were smart enough, the Perth Bears I'm talking about here, they'd speak to Jonesy, wouldn't they? Jim Jones. I know he works for Penrith.
1: Yeah.
6: But if they bought him and, you know, if they were thinking of buying someone, he'd be a good bloke to ask because he's a pretty good judge
1: mate,
6: of character.
1: Mate, he's been
6: loving me for a long time.
1: Well, he was my under-16s coach for St Mary's,
6: right.
1: Jimmy Jones, and he was the one responsible for getting all these kids from Group 10. Hmm. You know, the Isaiah Yeohs and all those guys.
6: He's done it all.
1: He's unbelievable. He's so proficient in what he does.
6: And I'll tell you what he's very good at too, Jonesy.
1: What?
6: Calling greyhound races. Have you heard him?
1: Yeah, I have.
6: He's very good at it.
2: What, is he doing for a job or just as a side, like just in front of
6: him? Just not a side hustle. There's no money involved.
1: It's a party trick.
6: Mate, he's got a lot of party tricks, but that's one of them.
3: What's a couple of his others?
6: I'm not telling you.
3: 131-873 is the open line number. We'll take a break and come back with plenty more. 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
2: I liked a horse, and then MG was on another horse, and I thought, you know what? He's sitting next to me. I'm going to back it with him. And then the horse I liked won. Of course that bloody happens.
14: What's that, Mr. Red?
6: Welcome finished. To punting, mate.
14: Hello, I'm Mr. Red.
6: But you can do a lot of impressions.
14: Can you
6: do Dean Martin as well?
14: Dean Martin?
6: Yeah.
14: No.
3: Oh, Coops, you've got to give us your Bob Catter. He does great Bob Catter. Please just
6: introduce him, mate.
3: Okay. Yeah. All right. How do we do that? Well, welcome back to the continuous call team.
14: We're crossing lines.
3: And we're joined by a very special guest here, the one and only Bob Catter.
2: Well, thank you very much, boys. And can I just say, this show is amazing. It makes me just want to let a thousand blossoms bloom, but I ain't spending any more time on it because every 30 minutes, an Australian is killed in the Northern Territory by a crocodile.
3: That's how you go. How good's Bob Catter?
6: Bob Catter with these days?
3: He's got his own party.
14: He's with himself.
6: Bob Catter with a big hat. Bob Catter, the one who
2: but I'm
6: fell
2: not
6: asleep
2: doing anything
6: in
2: about
6: Canberra
2: it.
6: Or something when he had been on the drink. Was that Bob Catter?
14: It tells you the press. You there, get stuffed.
6: Barnaby Joyce, was it?
3: Hey?
6: I get him mixed up, Bob Catter and Barnaby Joyce.
2: And then, Bob Catter, he's up in Cairns. He's up like Cairns way.
6: He's not saying he's a Queenslander?
2: Yeah, he's Queenslander.
6: Yes. I love Bob.
2: He's one of yours. He's hilarious.
14: He's hilarious.
2: It's like some interviews they get him. Someone asked him once, they said,
14: angry.
2: Bob, we found your family tree. It says, somewhere you're Lebanese. And then out of nowhere, he just goes, don't say that. I punch blokes in the mouth for saying less than that.
6: I saw that interview.
3: What is going on?
2: You go, what?
3: I'll tell you what. Yeah, they never ask him a bad question after that, though, do they?
2: Yeah. I love it.
3: I like someone with a bit of that. Hey, guys, we've got the macaws. We're getting a lot of sightings. No, we're getting a lot of sighting of Singo's macaws. They fly to the Road Warrior Cafe.
6: Okay.
3: A lot of people have seen them. But
6: they feed them
2: there, flat white.
3: Yeah, they just head on there.
6: But, mate, if you ever see a macaw and you want to feed it, there's surely stuff you shouldn't give them.
3: Panadol?
2: Panadol's
3: bad. That can you? Speaking of birds of paradise,
6: Panadol.
3: We have a... What did I say that we had?
6: Panadol.
3: The parrot. We've got the parrots out the back of our house at the moment.
6: Yes,
3: we've got four parrots. I forget what they're called. The red crested. Yeah, something.
6: Yeah.
3: They're unreal, though.
6: So they're beautifully coloured.
3: Oh, they are majestic.
14: So set the scene about your house. Where do you live, on property or?
3: No, in West Pimble, but a lot of trees. A lot of trees.
14: In your backyard?
3: We've seen them a couple of times, and we have a bird bath and everything for the other birds to come, and it's quite good. But then we leave out a little bit of seed. We leave out sunflower seed.
14: Great.
3: And usually you get like the Indian miners. We get the rainbow lorikeets. We have a couple of kookaburras. I can hand feed magpies.
14: Wow. Yep.
3: But then these beautiful parrots turn. King parrots, they're called.
6: Surely some of these breeds of birds are anti the other ones. I mean, it seems like you've got the whole box and dice there.
3: Yeah. Yeah. The king parrots turned up, though, all the rest of them scattered. So
14: okay,
3: I think they're the king for a reason.
14: Mufasa.
3: Yeah, they're beautiful, mate.
6: Mm.
3: They're quite big as well. They'd be about sort of 1.5-2 foot tall.
14: Wow.
6: And you feed them what?
3: Sunflower seeds. They seem to like that because they've come back about the last sort of 3 weeks looking for the sunflower seeds.
6: So do you give them a lot or you put them in the... You've got a big bird feeder out the back?
3: No, we've got the bird bath, but then we just put it on a tray and they just come down, all four of them. Yeah.
6: What about the other birds? You said you feed them.
3: So like they'll be there, but then if the king parrots want to feed, they're like the rest of them just scatter. They're too intimidating birds. Yeah.
14: Like Vern said when I was earlier, I used to breed pigeons when I was a young bloke. With a mate.
3: Beautiful.
14: They have the little boxes and stuff, and then take them out to Lithgow and fly them back. They were homing pigeons.
3: I would love to know.
6: Not much choice, did they? It's a long way to walk.
14: Yeah. It's a long way to fly.
3: I would love to know why they're called homing pigeons and how they get back to home.
14: That's amazing.
3: As well. We'll do it after the break. You're listening to the continuous call team.
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3: Craig says on the text line, guys, are there any birds in the wine club? No, there's no birds in the wine club. No,
6: is it male only?
3: Male
6: is
3: only,
6: it?
3: Mate.
6: Yep. Oh, really?
3: It is.
6: Is there any reason for that? Why is that?
3: Oh, just to get the boys together.
2: Wow. Okay. What a great reason to get the boys together.
6: Hey, wouldn't it be better if you got all the families together, though?
3: No, too many, mate. Yeah. It's like 28 of us, so what, nothing, we're going to have like...
6: 28 blokes?
3: Yeah.
2: Yeah, well, nothing screams cool like 28 blokes squeezed into a living room just drink a red wine together.
3: Here we go.
1: It's like they put their smokes out on the ashtray, which, you know, doesn't exist.
3: You joining as well, AMG, over there as well. We've been through this so many times. Second question in the Continuous Call Team Saturday footy quiz. 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You've already heard question one. Question two, name the Broncos and Queensland forward returning from an ankle injury for the Origin decider. Name the Broncos and Queensland forward returning from an ankle injury for the Origin decider. We'll take a break and come back with plenty more. 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
3: 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I had a homing pigeon that I sold on eBay 27 times. How good is he?
2: That is.
3: We've got a few of those coming in here as well, guys. That's
2: one of the great roars.
3: And we just saw Piggy suited up, mate, so they're ready and raring to go at Jubilee Oval there. He looks like he's in charge, doesn't he? Doesn't he, Daryl? As you guys just shove a pie into your mouth. We've got Ben Teo coming up after 3:30, guys. We'll take a break for some news and come back with the third hour on the Continuous Call team.
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8: Good afternoon. I'm Sarah Wiedersane. President Donald Trump has issued a fierce rebuke of communism to kickstart celebrations for the 250th anniversary of independence of the United States. Speaking at Mount Rushmore, President Trump warned America's identity was under a renewed attack.
9: Communism is a mortal threat to American liberty. It is the greatest threat to our country, including World War I, World War II, Pearl Harbor, or even 9/11, we're not going to let this happen to us. Believe me, we're not letting it happen.
8: Opposition leader Angus Taylor has made a key address to the party faithful amid an ongoing slump in the polls. The Queensland LNP state convention is being held in Brisbane today. The event comes as the coalition's popularity continues to lag well behind One Nation and Labor. Mr. Taylor claims the opposition has a team required to win back public trust.
17: The truth is that Labor is resigned to managing decline of our great nation. Australia needs change.
8: A state memorial ceremony for the former Supreme Leader Ayatollah Ali Khamenei is underway in Tehran. The 86-year-old was killed in a joint US-Israeli strike almost 4 months ago. The Iranian government is expecting to see millions of people flood the streets of the capital to pay their respects. New South Wales is bracing for lab results to confirm if a devastating strain of bird flu has officially breached the state's borders. Donna Siramani reports.
22: Authorities are on high alert after a dead giant petrel found at Hawk's Nest on the mid-north coast returned a preliminary positive result for the H5 virus. The CSIRO is now fast-tracking tests to determine if the migratory seabird was carrying the deadly H5N1 strain, which has already destroyed global wildlife. More than 500 field officers have been deployed to search for other sick birds in the area. The Agriculture Minister maintains we are prepared, reassuring the public that the virus has not entered commercial poultry flocks. Donna Sirimana, Sydney.
8: A third teenager has been charged over the murder of a 15-year-old boy in Melbourne's north earlier this week. The victim was found with stab wounds at the Craigieburn Community Hospital on Wednesday night and died at the scene. And pop star Taylor Swift and Travis Kelce have tied the knot in front of more than 1,000 guests at New York City's Madison Square. Their longtime friend Adam Sandler officiated the wedding. In finance, one Australian dollar is buying around 68.3 US cents.
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8: Heartbreak for Socceroos fans with Australia eliminated from the FIFA World Cup following a penalty shootout against Egypt early this morning. Coach Tony Popovich has defended his decision to swap out goalkeeper Patrick Beach for Matt Ryan in the 119th minute. In today's other games, Colombia has beaten Ghana 1-0 and Argentina has advanced to the last 16 after defeating Cabo Verde 3-2 in extra time. In the NRL, the Panthers have defeated the Rabbitohs 36-14 in front of a home crowd at Combank Stadium. South's Cody Walker has been charged with a Grade 2 contrary conduct charge for kicking a player. He faces a one-match suspension with an early guilty plea. Later today, the Dragons take on the Tigers before the Sharks do battle with the Broncos. And in the AFL, the Melbourne Demons are thrashing the Hawks late in the third quarter, while the GWS Giants lead the Fremantle Dockers at halftime. That's news and sport.
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29: Mostly sunny this afternoon, 27 for Rockhampton, Yeppoon 24, Gladstone 26, and Billawilla expecting a top of 26 degrees.
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3: Yes, welcome back to the Continuous Call Team. Mike Pearsall, Josh Morris and the Harvey Norman Interactive Studio. The Sharks leading the Broncos 10-6 at Suncorp Stadium. The second half not far away. Just around the grounds, Ireland leads the Wallabies 12-10. The Wallabies are on the attack here. They're trying to just dive over the try line, so it's very tight. And surely they have just scored there, the Wallabies. So the Wallabies have just hit back. They've just hit the front against Ireland, 15-12 with a kick to come at Allianz Stadium, the first match of the Nations Championship. Looks like a good match there.
4: Well, it's just going try for try at the moment.
3: Yeah.
4: We can't kick a goal at the moment, but get on the board.
3: Neither can anyone in this match here. I think they're 1-5, both teams. And Alex De Minaur up a double break in his third round match at Wimbledon. That's in the first set. He leads 5-1 now. Over Zachary Svaja. Back to the footy, Josh. The Sharks, 10-6. They lead the Broncos, 4 points the margin. And you'd think they'd go on with it. They have been the better side. But what would your I guess, the key be for both these sides heading into the second half?
4: For Michael Maguire's side, obviously, spend a bit more time inside the red zone, get those basic fundamentals right and limit the Sharks out of their own half. For the Sharkies, well, they need to be a bit more ruthless with the ball inside that red zone as well, because they are making plenty of metres, but they need to just come up with a bit better execution on those edges and get some more points.
3: Okay, the boys just getting ready to head back out onto Suncorp Stadium, so the second half not far away. The season is heating up and all roads lead to the 2026 Grand Final returning to Sydney. Witness the pinnacle of the NRL and NRLW Telstra Premiership after a long, grueling season of hard work and determination. This is the climactic face-off you've been waiting for. Elite teams, epic plays and moments that turn stars into legends. Don't miss your chance to be at a cool stadium live on Sunday the 4th of October. Secure your seats at nrl.com/tickets. And just speaking of the NRLW, we've just got a quick wrap up of today's results. The Roosters 34-10 over the Titans, the Raiders 20-4 over the Dragons, and the Broncos big winners 50-4 over the Cowboys at Suncorp Stadium. That was the curtain raiser to this match. We do still call the Cowboys NRLW team the Cowboys, don't they? Didn't they have another name? Anyway, we'll check on that. I thought they were in the process of renaming that team, but anyway, one to wait and see. All the boys back out in the field at Suncorp Stadium now, so the second half not too far away between the Broncos and the Sharks. If you just joined us, the visitors leading 10-6 on the BP scoreboard. And, the Broncos just being kept in it by the Sharks' ill discipline.
4: And goal kicking.
3: Yeah, just confirmation. The Cowboys, and anyway, we'll check on that. I thought they were in the process of renaming that team, but anyway.

0: Dragons, great win for them today. They're still last, and they are last by a long way. They are on 8 competition points. They're 6 points shy of the Eels and the Broncos. So that is the Ducks Hot Water Ladder update. The Tigers, they're in 12th position, and they are, 4 competition points now off the top 8. Just on the Tigers, J-Moz, that top 8 looking a long way away for the Tigers now with this injury for Appy Korosau, potential pec injury. I feel like we were discussing this off air before that the Tigers, it feels like most seasons they start well with their recruits and there's a false dawn and they all get excited and they start, believing their own, reading their own newspaper headlines. And then at this stage of the season, Origin kicks in, fatigue kicks in, and they start to fall away.
1: It's always been their problem. The middle part of the season and the Origin period, we saw when they had they had 3/4 of their spine out for about a month, and off the back of that, they lost pretty much all those games and conceded like 150 points, I think it was. And they got them back, and Dewey's back into the side now, but with no Appy, I don't think they can play finals. He's just such a good hooker and creative around the ruck, and they lose a lot when he doesn't play. So yeah, it's not looking good for the Tigers on their run home now.
0: 131-873 is the open line number. We'd love to hear from you tonight. Any Broncos fans on the way home, or Sharks fans as well, enjoying that 28-16 victory up at Suncorp Stadium. This is the Continuous Call team. Mike Pearsall, Josh Morris, and the Harvey Norman Interactive Studio. Before we get to a break around the grounds, the Wallabies still leading Ireland 31-26 at Allianz Stadium. 12 minutes remaining in that sold-out clash opening the Nations Championship for Australia. Can the boys hold on? Ireland ranked number 3 in the world, and they were number 1 a very short time ago, Ireland. So if the Wallabies can hold on here for a victory, it'll be a great start to their international season. And at Wimbledon as well, in the third round, Alex de Minaur and his American opponent, Zachary Svarja, level at 1 set all in the third round. Alex has just gone up a break in the third set, 2-1. 131-873, the open line number 0460-873-873 is the text line. This is the Continuous Call team. Back with more after a break.
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0: Yes, welcome back to the Continuous Call team. If you just joined us this evening, the Cronulla Sharks have inflicted an eighth straight loss on the Brisbane Broncos, 28 points to 16. The Sharkies up to fifth on the NRL ladder thanks to the Ducks' hot water. The Broncos remain third last. Earlier this afternoon, you heard the call with Chris Warren, Darryl Broman and Cooper Johns. The Dragons upset the West Tigers, 24 points to 10. Tigers were big favourites for this one, but I think there were quite a few people during the week who were umming and ahhing about whether or not they'd get it done. The Dragons were thought to be a chance for their second win of the season, and they picked it up, 24 points to 10. They were pretty awful. If you heard the call with the boys before kickoff at Suncorp Stadium, the Tigers were not in great sorts at all. Let's hear from their coach, Benji Marshall. He was furious after the game with his side's performance.
12: We got exactly what we deserved today, to be honest. Our discipline, our attention to detail, care, wasn't good enough. So full credit to the Dragons because they earned their win, and we were poor.
0: That's the West Tigers coach, Benji Marshall, there. I'm not sure what more there is to say about it than they were pretty poor. J-Moz touched it on it before the break. The injuries to key players during the middle part of the season, and the wheels have sort of fallen off, and it feels like, they always start the year strong with their new recruits, and Tigers fans get up and about and excited, and then it's same old story, and they finish in the bottom half of the ladder. Let's hear from Dragons interim coach Dean Young speaking about managing the noise around his future and what he needs to be better at as a coach.
13: Yeah, I'm not interested in wasting anybody's time, and I don't waste my time, so focus on something that I can't control, I'm not interested in, and my sole focus is every day we rock up and plan a good session for the players and make sure we're reviewing in detail on how we get better, because we need to get better. There's parts of the game where we put ourselves under way too much pressure, and we need to fix that up. Our second halves aren't going great. We're leading against Cronulla and then gave it away completely on top of the Broncos, and then invited them back into the game, leading against Canberra. So I'm thinking about just staying at the box for half time against the Warriors, because obviously what I'm saying is not working.
14: What did you say at halftime?
13: I don't know. I don't think they could remember. They come out and put themselves under pressure. So anyway, I need to be better.
0: I'd love to know if there's any Dragons fans listening at the moment. Text in 0460 873 873. What is the general sentiment regarding Dean Young? Do the fans want him to stick around as full-time coach? Andrew? Yeah, you'd like him. Yep, our EP Andrew Lucas is pretty keen for Dean Young to stick around. I'd love to know. I mean, they've only got the two wins, J-Moz, but they're obviously got a lot of reinforcements coming next year.
1: Oh, they've got a great squad building at the moment, and like I said, these young forwards, they need to keep 5, 6, or 7 of them and make sure they're there for the next 5 years, because in 5 years' time, if they're all still there, they'll be a force to be reckoned with.
0: Yeah, the Dragons certainly have brighter days ahead, and it's not an overnight turnaround. They're not going to be challenging for the top eight, but I guess a good something for their fans to cheer about, getting their second win of the season over the Tigers this afternoon. Looking ahead to tomorrow's match, the boys will be back on air from 1 p.m. Gavin Pitchard, Darryl Broman, Mark Piggy-Riddell and Neil Breen live from the 2GB Interactive Studio. At 2 o'clock, the Parramatta Eels will take on the Manly Seagulls, the old Fibros versus the Silvertails at Combank Stadium in Parramatta. That one kicks off at 2 p.m. The boys will be all over that with updates in the program. Then at 4:05 p.m. This is my match of the round. I've had this earmarked down. Even though there's a stack of Origin players missing, it's a couple of sides who've been real surprise packets this year. The Newcastle Knights hosting the Dolphins at McDonald Jones Stadium in Newcastle. That'll be called by Matt Thompson and Darryl Broman. Mark Piggy-Riddell as well there with special comments. But I'm really interested for this game, J-Moz. I think it's two sides which are looking to really consolidate where they are on the table. A lot of people thinking the Dolphins are now probably the biggest chance to spoil the party for Penrith. They're both missing a stack of players, but it's going to be a slugfest and two valuable points on offer.
1: Yeah, both sides are missing key players, but both sides have showed that their depth this year when tested has stood up. So for me, I reckon the Dolphins, they're trying to eye that second position.
0: Yeah.
1: They're trying to take that from the Warriors. And I'm looking forward to this game as well. I think I've tipped the Dolphins, but I think it's going to be the match of the round for sure. And they were involved in one last week against the Warriors as well. So
0: yeah,
1: they're getting some really, really quality opposition to play against whilst tested. And it's only going to make the Dolphins better towards the back end of the year.
0: Yeah, I've gone with the Knights only because of the home crowd. We spoke to Joey last night on Sports Today, and you know, he was saying just when the Knights are playing this well, they're up in the top eight and they're playing good football, that the city is absolutely humming. And I think the home crowd will be very beneficial for them tomorrow. In the earlier game, J-Moz, the Eels and the Manly Seagulls, who are you tipping in that one?
1: Well, it's hard to tip against Manly the way that they're playing. Still got Tommy Turbo on their side. Joey Walsh gets a start again, and we know that he re-signed with the club. You feel for Luke Brooks because he was playing some of his best football as well, but Joey Walsh is the future of that club, and I'm looking forward to seeing how he plays tomorrow.
0: And just before we get to a break, J-Moz, of course, there's a big week coming up with the Origin Decider in Brisbane, Game 3. Not a lot of people giving the Blues a chance after what happened down in Melbourne. The teams have been picked. We're now almost a week on. Everyone sort of had their chance to marinate and think about what they, you know, what they like, what they don't like. How are you feeling about the Blues' chances heading into Wednesday? Confident?
1: Confident. I think we've got the squad that can do it. I think we've just got to believe in ourselves, stop listening to what people think, and just go out there and prove everyone wrong and go and create a unique bit of history.
0: Okay. Around the grounds, before we get to a break, earlier this afternoon in the NRLW, the Roosters 34 over the Titans 10. The Raiders 20 points to 4 winners over the Dragons. And then a big win for the Broncos to open their premiership defence in the women's competition, 50 points to 4 over the Cowboys at Suncorp Stadium. In the earlier game, of course, in the NRL, the Dragons 24-10 over the West Tigers. And full-time at Suncorp Stadium, if you just joined us, the Sharks 28-16 winners over the Brisbane Broncos. In the rugby at Allianz Stadium, it's going down to the wire.
1: Yeah, Australian players just been sin-binned as well.
0: So the Wallabies are up 31 points to 26 over Ireland. There's 4 minutes remaining. Lachlan Shaw's just been shown a yellow card. So Australia down a man for the final 4 minutes, and Ireland have a tap 5 metres out from the Wallabies' line. So the Wallabies will need a big defensive set here as Ireland crash over. They have gone over and they've just scored, Ireland, so they will have a chance to kick a conversion to go ahead by 2. Less than 4 minutes remaining. Gee, the Wallabies putting up a big fight. The atmosphere there would be absolutely electric. Imagine how many Irish fans would be there and how hydrated they would be as well. What a game.
1: They don't mind us. Don't mind a Guinness.
0: The old Dublin daiquiri. 1-3-1-8-7-3, the open line number. We're going to get off for a quick break. Before we do, we might wish you farewell, J-Moz. It's been another great night here in the Continuous Call team in the Harvey Norman Interactive Studio.
1: Always a pleasure, Iron Mike.
0: Another great game to call alongside you. Enjoy your Sunday, mate. Have a good hit on the golf course, I believe.
1: Will do, mate.
0: 40 points again tomorrow. He's in one of the great hot streaks. J-Moz, helps when you get
1: you
0: to play good tracks.
1: Thank you. And goodbye.
0: This is the Continuous Call team. Mike Pearsall and Josh Morris here in the Harvey Norman Interactive Studio. Stick with us. We will wrap things up after the break.
15: The work week's done. 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

0: and Marie's the name of his latest flame. Yeah, Marie's the name of his latest flame. Oh, Marie's the name.
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0: It's the best time of the year in CQ. The sun is shining, the temp is perfect. But as we know, there's always something happening with the weather. And no one knows that better than Central Queensland's favourite weatherman, Mike Griffin. Don't miss the updates on Friday morning thanks to Thinkwater as we check the weather that's affecting us and find out what's happening on the water. 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
1: Loves to monitor the energy that hits his battery. He recharges it from his solar. Oh, it's 85% chance of rain. My husband goes, how many mils of rain is that? I go, one. It's still enough. Still rain. It's still rain.
0: Afternoons, thanks to the Heritage Hotel, the beef capital's home of steak. 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

0: Hello, I'm Carolee Katzenbarnetts. Testing is continuing on another suspected positive giant petrel found on a Western Australian northern suburban beach at Mullaloo. It comes after Australia has now recorded its sixth case of the deadly H5N1 strain of bird flu in migratory seabirds. The CSIRO confirmed late Saturday evening that the giant dead petrel found at Hawke's Nest on the mid-north coast of New South Wales has tested positive. Authorities maintain the risk to human health, though, remains low. New South Wales is leading a push to bring back heavy manufacturing to Australia with a $12 billion rail investment. That state's government will build a new train-making facility in the Hunter region, locking in a 15-year pipeline to build passenger fleets locally. Transport Minister John Graham says it's about ending Australia's reliance on overseas suppliers and creating more jobs.
1: Hundreds of jobs in the Hunter region, skilled jobs, building this site, manufacturing these trains, and also building broader logistics chains will also mean a smoother ride for our rail passengers.
0: One Nation Chief of Staff James Ashby claims the latest figures on mortgage stress are proof the federal government's tax reforms aren't working. Housing data shows thousands of buyers who used the federal government's 5% home deposit scheme are now falling into negative equity in the wake of changes to negative gearing in the CGT. Mr. Ashby says Labor's policies are stabbing homeowners in the back.
2: If you're going to get rid of negative gearing and you're going to get rid of all of these tax incentives for ordinary everyday households to invest in the housing market so that you do have rental properties, you will destroy the place, and that's what's happened.
0: A man has been charged after allegedly harassing and bombarding pop star Kylie Minogue's family in Melbourne with texts and phone calls. Stephanie Wacklerick reports.
3: John Skylis allegedly declared he was in a relationship with the Princess of Pop. News Corp reports the 66-year-old has been pestering the Aussie star's parents, Ronald and Carol, who live in Camberwell, and her brother, Brendan. Police say he sent parcels containing gifts and trinkets and bombarded her father with text messages saying the pair were still together and in love. He's also allegedly been loitering around the local post office asking staff about Kylie and her family and Brendan Minogue's workplace. Mr. Skylis has been charged with two counts of stalking, but the family has taken out a restraining order because he does remain in the community on bail. He'll return to court in November. Stephanie Wacklerick, Melbourne.
0: Checking finance, one Australian dollar buying 69 US cents.
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0: The centre court program for day six at Wimbledon will be Iga Swiatek against Alexandra Ayala.
5: Alexandra Ayala is the first player, man or woman, from the Philippines to play a third round match at Wimbledon, and she'll be facing Iga Swiatek for the third time. Their record is 1-1, and Ayala says she'll have a challenge which we'll face head on. Alex Diminor continues his run on court three. He's played all his matches on that court and he has no problem with it. He faces Zachary Schweider. Also on court will be Amanda Anisimova, Alexander Zverev, and Grigor Dimitrov. Craig Gabriel, Wimbledon.
0: To the NRL, a win for Cronulla Sharks over Brisbane Broncos, 28-16. A win for St George Illawarra coming from behind to beat West Tigers, 24-10. And South's Cody Walker has been charged with a grade 2 contrary conduct charge for kicking a player during the Rabbitohs' loss to the Panthers on Friday night. He faces a one-match suspension with an early guilty plea. In the AFL, a one-goal win for Collingwood over the Gold Coast Suns, two-point win for Carlton over Richmond, and wins for GWS and Hall and Melbourne. That's the latest news. News and sport.
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12: Partly cloudy today with Rockhampton starting at 14 for a top of 26 today. Yeppoon, 15 to 22. Gladstone, 15 to 24. And Billawilla, 9 to 25 degrees.
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7: Sunday morning, Australia Overnight, the weekend edition. Great to have you company as we go through the rolling quiz here. And Joe's on the line. Hi there, Joe.
8: Oh, how are you going? All right.
7: I'm good, Joe. Where do you live? What suburb or part of Australia are you calling from, Joe?
8: Ridgehaven in Adelaide.
7: Okay.
8: It's Joe. Northeast of Adelaide. It's a suburb.
7: Very nice. Okay, I'll have to get to Adelaide. Where will we go if I come and see you? Where will you take me out for lunch?
8: Nephew's got a restaurant called Simply Thai.
7: Simply Thai. Oh, that's nice.
8: Yeah, in Ridgehaven.
7: Yeah, okay. We'll go there. I'll a bit of Thai.
8: Yeah, there.
7: Yep, nice. Some noodles and rice and that sort of stuff. Now, Joe, number five for the quiz here. Napoleon Bonaparte reportedly kept hundreds of love letters from which woman? Many are still preserved today. He'd write these love letters to who? Napoleon.
8: Josephine,
7: that's right. He'd be out conquering Europe and he'd write her a letter. You know, she waited 2 weeks before she would respond to him there, Joe. Even back then, she knew about seduction. She'd make him wait. He was out there. Don't know why, he just could have sent her a text message. Would have been easier, don't you think, Joe? Could have just flicked her a text. Don't know why he didn't.
8: Well, or smoke signal.
7: Smoke signal, that's right. Or maybe just a fax. Number five here, Joe. Which classic film features the famous line, "Frankly, my dear, I don't give a damn"?
8: Gone with the Wind.
7: Gone with the Wind at number five. Number six, what was the first soft drink ever consumed in space? Think of a brand that everybody likes to drink. It was the first soft drink consumed in space there, Joe.
8: Pepsi.
7: Oh, no, it wasn't Pepsi. You're close. Get back on there, Joe. Oh, well, yeah, I've got to take the first one. Hey, Sean. Shawnee.
9: Yeah.
7: Were you listening to Joe there in, were you listening to Joe in Adelaide?
9: Yeah, it was Coca-Cola.
7: Yeah, you said it. Number six, Coca-Cola. In one of Australia's quirkiest sporting events, it's number seven, competitors race over obstacles while carrying their partner on their back. What's this all about? Winners can even qualify for the World Championship in Finland. What's the event called? Oh, there you go. What's it called? It always pops up.
9: Piggyback.
7: No, it's carrying somebody. Is it say in? It's a quirky sporting event, not a piggyback race. There, Sean, get back on 133 693. There's Ray on the line. G'day there, Ray.
10: Hi, how you going there?
7: G'day, Ray. So it's a quirky event that always makes the news.
10: Yeah. Wife carrying.
7: Wife carrying. Yeah, number seven. Number eight. Which famous Australian biscuit was first sold in 1964 with the slogan "The One and Only"? Delicious biscuit that we still consume today in 1964, the one and only there, Ray.
10: Ice Vovo?
7: Not the Ice Vovo, no. 133 693. Now, it's a rolling quiz. Get back on if you've had a go. The way to win is to get number 20. Kim is here. Hi, Kim.
11: Hi.
7: Hi, Kim. It's not the Ice Vovo, but it is a very famous biscuit that we all know and love. Which famous Australian biscuit was first sold in 1964? The slogan was "The One and Only"? Chocolate.
11: Never clue, that Monte Carlo.
7: Not the Monte Carlo, no. Craig in South Geelong. Hi there, Craig. Not the Ice Vovo, not the Monte Carlo. The story goes that the guy, Mr. Arnott's, who went to the Kentucky Derby, saw a horse race all those years ago, and the winner of the race had a name, and he thought, oh, I like that name. I'm going to call the biscuit that name. That's the answer to this question. Do you know what we're talking about there?
12: Is it the Tim Tam?
7: Tim Tam at number eight. Okay, number nine. Which Australian TV show encouraged viewers to come on down?
12: Price is Right.
7: Price is Right. Number eight. Number nine.
12: Good show.
7: That's right. Good show. Who was it? It was who was doing the voiceover there? Was it John Deeks? Come on down. Probably.
12: I don't know, yeah.
7: Yeah. Number 10. Which novel introduced readers to the characters Frodo, Gandalf, and Gollum? Which also was a movie, Gollum, Gandalf, and Frodo. Somebody used Gollum the other day in a text message, and I thought, what is that? It's a character. Which novel introduced readers to these characters? In the movie, the New Zealand guy made the movie, a big epic movie.
12: Yeah.
7: I didn't see it.
12: The Mental Peak, I know it.
7: Yeah, it's that one.
12: Isn't it terrible?
7: There you go.
12: Oh, no, sorry.
7: Okay,
12: my
7: Craig.
12: Apologies.
7: Don't apologise, mate. That's all right. Karen.
13: Hello.
7: Hello, Karen. They made a movie out of this. Peter Jackson, I think his name was. He made one. He probably made the lot. Which novel introduced readers to the characters Frodo, Gandalf, and Gollum? All creepy.
13: Lord of the Rings.
7: Lord of the Rings it was there, Karen. Number. How's your day been, Karen? All right?
13: Yeah, I've been watching Wimbledon.
7: Oh, yeah. Is it finals yet? We should do something on that. Is it men's finals, women's finals?
13: I'm in the finals now. They're not even in quarterfinals yet.
7: Oh, right. So they want to go. Oh, that's why we went. We'll just wait for the finals then.
13: Either Swiatek.
7: Yeah.
13: And who was the defending champion, mind you.
7: Mm-hmm.
13: And another Filipino lady.
7: Yeah.
13: ER or something. I don't know what her name is. Alexandra. Right. Are
7: you
13: or something?
7: Got to get you to be a reporter. You can't do that. The Filipino lady and ER. Got to get your facts right. Number 11, Karen, as we get through this before the break. Number 11. Thanks to the fitness craze of the 1980s and stars like Olivia Newton-John in her physical era, which colourful knitted fashion accessory was worn around the lower legs, Karen? When you exercised, you wore these around your lower legs back in the 80s. Olivia Newton-John, Let's Get Physical, was in the film clip. Go again.
13: Is it Gartha?
7: What?
13: Yeah, Gartha.
7: No, it's not. Okay, sorry, Karen. Get back on, though. 133 693. Nick's here. Hi, Nick. So rude to Karen.
14: Hey, Pat. How are you?
7: Well, Nick, this fitness craze of 1980s, and they wore these fluffy things around their legs. What were they called? I've given you the first word. They were leg something.
14: Well, leggings.
7: Oh, no, that's more now, not leggings. What about you, Tom?
15: Yeah, they're leg warmers.
7: Leg warmers, that's right, from the 1980s. Number 12. Which 1980s song begins with the lyric, "Just a small town girl living in a lonely world"? Just a small town girl living in a lonely world is the opening lyric of this song.
15: That's a song by Journey.
7: Yes. Oh, you're pretty good.
15: Don't stop believing.
7: That's the one. Don't stop believing journey. Nice one. Number 13. Actually, we should take a break. Do you think, Jay, we'll squeeze this in? I'll ask you the question and see how you go. Which Victorian town is famous as the place where Ned Kelly made his last stand?
15: Glen Rowan.
7: Okay. All right, we'll go away for a tick there, Tom. We'll go to news. Put your leg warmers on and just sort of get ready for some more questions. So it is Tom, isn't it? You, Tom? Am I talking to Tom?
15: Yes.
7: Where do you live? What part of Australia?
15: Tweed Coast.
7: Tom of the Tweed Coast. Just have a break. We'll come back with news and then we'll continue the rolling quiz with Tom.
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7: As we hit the news, this is number 14. It's a long question. In the 1980s, many Australians spent hours sitting with dozens of tiny plastic rollers in their hair before brushing out the curls and finishing with plenty of mousse and hairspray. What hairstyle were they trying to achieve? Is number 14. So that's what we'll continue with Tom after the news. That's number 14, rolling quiz time. In the 1980s, many Australians spent hours sitting there with dozens of tiny plastic rollers in their hair before brushing out the curls and then finishing it with plenty of mousse and hairspray. What hairstyle were they trying to achieve? Well, hairstyle, or what look were they trying to achieve? Are you there, Tommy, in the Tweed Coast? That's your question after news, which is now.
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23: Good morning, I'm Carolee Katsimbanas.
0: Australia has now recorded its sixth case of the deadly H5N1 strain of bird flu in migratory seabirds. The CSIRO confirming that the giant dead petrel found at Hawk's Nest on the mid-north coast of New South Wales has tested positive. Meantime, testing is continuing on samples taken from another suspected positive giant petrel found at Mullaloo Beach in Western Australia's northern suburbs. Authorities stressing the risk to human health remains low. Poultry producers are reminded that on-farm biosecurity practices are crucial to protect the health of their flocks. Infectious disease expert Dr. Nick Coatsworth says a potential outbreak cannot be underestimated.
1: We've already lost tens of thousands of seals down on Heard Island last year. And so whilst it's really not much of a threat to you and me, it's a significant environmental and ecological threat, and it just proves how quickly these viruses can spread.
0: New South Wales Premier Chris Minns has targeted One Nation leader Pauline Hanson during an address at the Labor Party state conference in Sydney, admitting One Nation is a rising threat ahead of next year's state election. But he vowed to stand up to political leaders he says are determined to sap the life out of a vibrant New South Wales community.
2: Leaders who are insisting that millions of people reject pride in their grandparents and their ancestors and instead conform to One Nation's version of an Australian monoculture. And it also means we stand up and defend Australian families of Islamic faith when a political leader declares that there are no good Muslims.
0: Monash University is launching a nationwide program to give GPs, pharmacists and nurses the support and confidence to de-prescribe medicines. Dr. Emily Reeves says the Support Meds program will first focus on de-prescribing medicines for sleep like benzodiazepines in older people and opioids for persistent non-cancer pain.
23: When I used to work as a pharmacist, it was not uncommon to see people that have been on medications for 20, 30, 40 years.
0: Western Australia's Premier has ordered the removal of a statue of AFL legend Nicky Winmar from outside Perth's Optus Stadium. It comes after he was found guilty of assault after dragging a woman by her hair and slamming her head into a door. The former St Kilda player will be sentenced at a later date. A local Melbourne footballer remains in hospital following what's being described as a freak accident with no evidence of criminality on the field in Melbourne's north. The 27-year-old man is in an induced coma after sustaining a serious head injury playing a reserves footy game between Laylaw and Epping. All games now cancelled for the weekend. And the National Debt Helpline has received 15,000 more calls in this financial year, with people struggling with mortgage and tax debt.
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0: NRL, St George Illawarra has just won their second game of the season. Andrew Lucas reports.
24: The Dragons have recorded a much-needed victory over the Tigers 24-10 in front of over 12,000 fans at Cogra. It was a tight contest before the Red V surged home with three unanswered tries late. Valentine Holmes scored a double for the home side while the Tigers lost Appy Korosau to a peck injury. In the second match, Brisbane suffered their eighth straight loss, beaten by Cronulla 28-16 at Suncorp Stadium. Andrew Lucas, Sydney.
0: And in the AFL, wins for Carlton, Collingwood, GWS Giants and Melbourne.
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8: Partly cloudy today with Rockhampton starting at 14 for a top of 26 today. Yeppoon, 15 to 22. Gladstone, 15 to 24. And Billawilla, 9 to 25 degrees.
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7: And we're up to number 14, and Vanessa's on the line. Hi there, Vanessa.
11: Good morning. How are you?
7: Going well. Don't ask me what happened to Tom. Don't ask me that because I don't know. He must have dropped off. Maybe it was me. Okay, number 14 here, Vanessa. We mentioned it before the news. In the 1980s, many Australians spent hours sitting with dozens of tiny plastic rollers in their hair, brushing out the curls and using plenty of mousse and hairspray. What's the name of that hairstyle there, Vanessa? What do we call that?
11: Would it be the perm?
7: The perm, correct, at number 14. Number 15, which Australian TV personality was affectionately known as Mr. Movies?
11: Oh, gee.
7: Yeah, he used to sort of present the movies.
11: I can picture him.
7: Yeah.
11: I can't remember, sorry.
7: Okay. Good on you, Vanessa. Thank you. Phone back, 133-693. It is a rolling quiz, so do you get the last question to get the prize? Peter's here. Oh, no, it's Nick. Hi, Nick. Sorry, Nick. Hi, Nick. Almost skipped you there, Nick.
12: Yep.
7: Hello. There's a famous, we've played on this radio a few times actually. There was a breakfast program, might have been on this radio station or maybe it was Magic sort of associated with this station. And they said to the producer, could you phone this person? We want to talk about a movie. And they gave the name and the producers picked up the little black book and phoned the person with this name, but it was another famous person with the same name. And they got him on the radio, live on the radio, and started asking about movies, and he said, I don't know anything about it. What are you talking about? Anyway, which Australian TV personality was affectionately known as Mr. Movies there, Nick?
12: Oh, that was Bill Collins.
7: Bill Collins. And they phoned Bill Collins the race caller. And they said, what did you think of Titanic? He goes, I don't know, I've never seen it. Number 16. Funny. Which household product was advertised for years with the memorable slogan, it won't happen overnight, but it will happen? It was a famous marketing slogan or advertising slogan. What product was it? It won't happen overnight, but it will happen. Do you remember?
12: Was it a personal hygiene?
7: Oh, sort of, yeah. It was in the bathroom. You'd use it.
12: Won't happen overnight.
7: Was it in the bathroom?
12: Is it for the bathroom or for the person?
7: I'm going to tap it into the search engine here. It is a grooming product. I'm sure of that. I'll just spell it for. There we go. Oh yeah. Okay. All right. So yes, in the bathroom. Yep, in the shower.
12: But it won't happen overnight.
7: But it will happen. But what was the brand?
12: Not Bill Cream, no.
7: No, it was more. Well, blokes use it. Nick, get back on 133-693. We'll try Peter in Mont Albert. Hi, Peter.
13: Hey, hello, Pat.
7: Peter, this memorable slogan, it won't happen overnight, but it will happen. What was the product?
13: Oh, I've heard this. Any more of a clue?
7: Well, yeah, in the bathroom, in the shower. I can see the ad in my mind's eye. Not sure what was happening overnight. That's why I had to look at it again. It won't happen straight away, but what won't happen overnight, but it will happen. I'm not sure what was happening.
13: It must be something more than a palm olive gold.
7: Well, it's similar to palm olive gold. Oh, there we go. Oh, yeah, there it is. Rachel Hunter was featured. Is that the logo there, the slogan there, Jay? Must have been. Something was happening. Yeah, I think she was in the shower.
13: You got me. Sorry, Pat.
7: Okay, no worries there, Peter. Let's try Anthony, who's in Italy. Anthony!
14: How are you?
7: Oh, well, don't tell me how good it's over there, please. Don't tell me how good it is over there, because I'll get jealous.
14: It's about 33 degrees at the moment.
7: Oh, man.
14: It's 6 p.m.
7: Yes.
14: Just about to go out to dinner. And I'm stalling for the answer.
7: Oh, okay.
14: I do know it's a cleaner. It's a stubborn cleaner.
7: It's something that you have in the shower and it soaps up you, because we won't talk about Italy. What part of Italy are you at there, Anthony?
14: Bologna.
7: Bologna. Is that Bologna. North? I know Bologna. Is that more down south?
14: It is good. Yeah,
7: it's north.
14: It's not far from, because we just came from Innsbruck yesterday.
7: Right.
14: And it's just not far from Venice. It's probably about an hour south from Venice.
7: Right, further down from Venice.
14: Yeah.
7: And where are you going for dinner?
14: We haven't decided yet.
7: Right.
14: There's a lot of, look, because it's a beautiful evening,
7: yes,
14: there's a lot of outdoor dining.
7: Yep.
14: And we went past last night and we just chose one randomly, and that's what we're going to do tonight.
7: Okay.
14: And tomorrow we do a 7-night cruise around the Mediterranean.
7: Oh, beautiful. And what part of Australia? Yeah. Who's listening right now?
14: Melbourne.
7: Melbourne, to your 3AW listener.
14: Yeah, Melbourne.
7: All right, Anthony. Well, we'll have this prize for you when you get back. When are you getting back? A few weeks.
14: The
7: 22nd
14: of July.
7: Okay, there you go. We'll have it ready for you. Waiting for home. Yeah. In the letterbox when you get home. Okay, so this product, the memorable slogan, it won't happen overnight, but it will happen. In the bathroom, she was in the shower, soaping up a part of her body there. Sounds all a bit creepy, but it's all okay. What product was she using?
14: Wasn't palm olive gold.
7: No, but it started with P.
14: Oh, my goodness. Look, I don't know.
7: Oh, okay.
14: I give up.
7: All right, enjoy dinner, mate, and, enjoy Italy, and we'll see you when you get back. Dale, hello, Dale.
15: Yeah, Pat, there you are, mate.
7: Not bad. It won't happen overnight, but it will happen. What are we talking about?
15: It was the shampoo, wasn't it?
7: Yeah, it was shampoo, yeah. It was Pantene shampoo. That'll do. Pantene shampoo.
15: That's right. It won't happen overnight.
7: But it will happen. Number 17. Which Australian town is famous for underground homes built to escape the scorching desert heat in South Australia? What town are we talking about?
15: Coober Pedy
7: at number 17 there, Dale. Number 18. Which popular 1990s clothing item amazed kids because it changed colour when you touched it or when your body heat warmed the fabric? Oh, this was in the 90s, and everybody was wearing these T-shirts, and it was all swirly, and what do we call those? Do you remember?
15: The only ones I was thinking of was tie-dyes, but no, that's not it.
7: Well, I'll give you the tie-dye. Yeah, it's a bit vague there. It was that. It's the hypercolour, but it had the tie-dye sort of look, yes.
15: Tie-dye, yeah. My daughter's had it, yeah.
7: Yes, that's right, yeah. Number 19. For you, Dale, which Australian TV presenter became famous for asking contestants, lock it in, Eddie? What was his name? With the
1: might be Mr. Everywhere Eddie Maguire.
7: Yeah, Eddie Maguire at number 19. Yeah. All right, here we go at number 20. Oh, I haven't told Jay the winning song yet. We'll do it after the break anyway, but I'll give you the question. Which 1984 hit song begins with the lyric, "If there's something strange in your neighbourhood," and is associated with a big movie as well, "If there's something strange in your neighbourhood, you got to call 1984. Dale?
1: Ghostbusters.
7: There you go. Well done, mate. Congratulations. We'll do it after the break. Okay, mate, congratulations. We'll get your details. Where do you live? What part of the country?
1: Freezing cold Wandong, Victoria.
7: Oh, out in Wandong. Okay, we'll rug up and we'll get this to you soon. The Pestrol Running Free Max, Jay, will get your details. And nice work. Our winner of the rolling quiz is Dale from Wandong. Good stuff, mate. Thank you.
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29: Hi, I'm Colin Boyce, Federal Member for Flynn. According to the Institute of Public Affairs, our region will be hit the hardest in Australia if it continues down the path of net zero by 2050. Over 16,000 jobs, or 24% of the workforce, in the electorate of Flynn will be put at risk due to these emissions targets which are destroying Australia's prosperity while lowering our standard of living. Enough is enough. I'm Colin Boyce and it's time to put Australia first and ditch net zero. Authorised by Colin Boyce, LNP Gladstone.
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6: Sunday, the 5th of July, having a birthday today is Huey Lewis, who's born on this day in New York City, New York, 1950. And Huey Lewis is...

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1: Hello, I'm Carolee Katsimbanis. The CSIRO has confirmed that the giant dead petrel found at Hawke's Nest on the mid-north coast of New South Wales has tested positive for the deadly H5N1 strain of bird flu. It marks the sixth detection of H5 bird flu in migratory seabirds. Meantime, testing is continuing on samples taken from another suspected positive giant petrel found at Mullaloo Beach in Western Australia's northern suburbs. Authorities stressing the risk to human health remains low. Reminders to everyone, if you see sick or dead birds or other animals, do not touch them, record what you see and report it to the Emergency Animal Disease Hotline on 1800 675 888 from anywhere in Australia. That number again, 1800 675 888. The Federal Opposition claims Australians should expect more new taxes unless there is a change of government. Labor has come under continued scrutiny for changing its position on capital gains tax and negative gearing. Federal Liberal leader Angus Taylor telling the Queensland LNP State Convention in Brisbane the Australian standard of living is declining under the Albanese government.
2: If we have more Labor in the coming years, we'll have more of the same. More taxes, more debt, lower living standards, lower real wages, fewer homes, more immigration, more business closures, record numbers of business closures we've seen in recent times.
1: Meantime, the Prime Minister will be making his way to Fiji later Sunday as part of a week of diplomacy with Pacific nations and India. Anthony Albanese is expected to sign a long-awaited security treaty to limit China's strategic influence in the region and then hold meetings with the leaders of PNG, Tonga and Samoa. As America's July 4 Independence Day celebrations for the 250th birthday weekend of the USA continue, speaking at Mount Rushmore, President Donald Trump says his country will never become communist and they must safeguard their American identity.
3: Communism is a mortal threat to American liberty. It is the greatest threat to our country, including World War I, World War II, Pearl Harbor, or even 9/11. We're not going to let this happen to us. Believe me, we're not letting it happen.
1: 850,000 fireworks featuring in a 45-minute display. Also making news, Swiftie fans. Billionaire pop superstar Taylor Swift and American football player Travis Kelce are now officially married. The couple requested no gifts and have donated nearly $30 million to more than 20 charities. And the federal government has welcomed a decision by the World Heritage Committee to leave the Great Barrier Reef off its in danger list. The draft decision by the UN body has praised Australia's efforts to clean up the reef, but does raise concerns over recent mass coral bleaching events.
0: Denture Solutions. 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
1: AFL, a two-point win for Carlton over Richmond at the MCG, 74-72. Earlier, Collingwood over Gold Coast Suns by one goal, 104-98. A 21-point win for the GWS Giants over Fremantle and a 35-point win for Melbourne over Hawthorn. To the NRL, the Sharks over the Broncos, 28-16. The Dragons over the Tigers, 24-10. And in the Super Netball Grand Final, the Adelaide Thunderbirds stunned the Melbourne Vixens with a 61-40 win in front of more than 10,000 fans at John Cain Arena.
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0: 4RO weather for Rockhampton and Central Queensland. 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
9: Partly cloudy today with Rockhampton starting at 14 for a top of 26 today. Yeppoon, 15 to 22. Gladstone, 15 to 24. And Billawilla, 9 to 25 degrees.
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8: Sunday morning edition of Australia Overnight, and on the line is Rod Smith at the US Report. Rod, tell us about the nine-hour drive to buy chips.
9: Well, before that one there, Pat, because I just wanted to pop one in. It was a really great story. I wanted to bring it to you. Surprise of a lifetime, an eight-year-old Arizona boy celebrated his birthday at Disneyland on Friday and got the surprise of his life when he was named at the California Parks Disneyland honorary 1 billionth guest. Andre Robles and his family from Arizona were greeted by Minnie and Mickey Mouse during a ceremony on Main Street where they helped unveil the population sign of Disneyland 1 billion.
8: Gee.
9: Now, don't forget, Disneyland is celebrating 70 years when the park first opened its gates on July 17th, 1955. And getting to that chip story.
8: Yep, okay.
9: How would you go driving 9 hours to get some chips? Are you absolutely insane? Well, these guys look like they were.
8: Yeah.
9: Father and son, Rich and Jacob Lieberman, drove 9 hours. That's only one way, and they had to drive 9 hours back.
8: Right.
9: From Fredericksburg, Virginia, to Niagara Falls in Canada, to only buy 40 bags of hard-to-find ketchup chips.
8: Hmm.
9: Now, you'd call that a bit of a bonding kind of situation.
8: I guess so. Yeah, let's go and get some chips, Dad. It's only 9 hours down the road.
9: But have they heard of the internet and, getting them from the internet and getting them sent to you?
8: No.
9: Or how about shipping companies? The cost of petrol, wow, sky high. But if you're going to do that there, Pat, wouldn't you think you'd get a big truck and then get so many pallets, put them in the back of the truck, and that would be more cost-effective?
8: 133693, how far have you driven for food or something special? 133693. I know if you live sort of in a regional area, even things like some fast food place or a, you know, special donut and these things, 133693, would you drive 9 hours for your favourite chips? What were they? What did you say? Ketchup chips, something a bit different.
9: Yeah, ketchup. But, you know, what kind of chips did you have when you were a kid there?
8: Oh, Pat? Well, there was the salt and vinegar. What about the salt and vinegar? Sandboys.
9: Yeah, you know what I used to do? I used to get the Smith's crisps, the box of the original chips, just the no flavour on them. And I used to sometimes sit in front of the TV and then dip the chips into vinegar. That was long before salt and vinegar chips.
8: Oh, you sort of invented it yourself. What about the Pringles? How processed are the Pringles? Are they advertised on the station? You know, because they're also so perfectly sort of shaped and in that sort of cylinder. You just, once you pop them, you can't stop. That's the slogan. But my kids eat the Pringles. I'll tell you what, very Moorish. Once you start, just chew away.
9: Very addicting. Very addicting.
8: Yes, that's right.
9: Pat.
8: That's it. Excuse me as I cough in your ear. On this day in music, tell me about this one.
9: Norman Greenbaum, he took the number one spot in Australia with Spirit in the Sky, 1974. Stevie Wright was also number one with Evie, Parts 1, 2, and 3. 1976, The Clash made their live debut supporting the Sex Pistols in Sheffield in the UK. 1964, the Beatles. I nearly forgot about this one. I Saw Her Standing. They were number one in Australia for a combined 7 weeks. And on the flip side was Love Me Do. But in 1999, Victoria Beckham, she was called Spice, wasn't she? Posh Spice.
8: Yes, she
9: Adams,
8: was
9: before she got married. That's right.
8: Yep.
9: She got married on this day to David Beckham. Good on him. And in 1989 there, Pat, Roxette, Swedish pop rock band.
8: Yeah.
9: The duo went to number one in Australia, stayed there for 6 weeks, and here it is, The Look.
8: From Roxette. Thank you, Rod Smith. We appreciate it. Here it comes.

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9: I'm in Australia overnight, and after news, our political expert and social commentator John Preston will join us, and he'll take your calls. We'll talk about Karl Stefanovic, and also about One Nation's on the list too, and monoculturalism versus multiculturalism. That's coming up next with John Preston after news, which is now.

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0: I would not like to be the man who was given the job of telling 15-year-old girls to go and do that. If I did, I'd want to be wearing a bulletproof vest and a helmet and a riot helmet. It's, as I said, it just, those days are gone when we sent two out of three 15-year-old girls off into the workforce, as we did, I might add, in 1981. Those days are long gone. So if our population is not going to be replaced by natural increase, we have to get them from somewhere else.
1: Yes.
0: But I am completely on board with the concept of decentralisation, which Gough Whitlam first raised in 1975, and all we seem to do was ignore it. I might add, we have now gotten much, much better at two things. One is building infrastructure, although Victoria's had its problems with that. New South Wales, where you live, you look at infrastructure construction in the last 15 years, it's absolutely powered ahead. We've had that many new tunnels, freeways, hospitals, schools. You know, once upon a time, we used to get thrilled, you know, when the Sydney Harbour Tunnel got constructed.
1: Yes.
0: We build one of those now in New South Wales every 9 months. So the pace of infrastructure construction is eye-watering. But you're absolutely right. Australians need to, and they have, get on board with the idea of building new cities and expanding regional ones, which is something we are now starting to do, and we're actually doing a really good job of it.
1: We'll take a break and come back now. I mentioned just a brief comment after the break about Karl Stefanovic. I think we'll just have a little chat about that with John Preston after this.
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1: Almost news time in Australia overnight as we chat to John Preston, our political expert, social commentator on the program, as we do every Sunday. Good on you, John. Always a wonderful segment, and thanks for taking those calls. But before you go, Karl Stefanovic, he was in the UK for a week and then he's lost his job at the Today Show.
0: Yeah, well, I think he took a bit of a right turn, on his trip. Yes. And he should have just, when he was thinking of buying ideas, he should have stuck to the Duty Free Lounge. He spent a lot of time with Piers Morgan, who, of course, has a massive following, who modelled himself on Tucker Carlson, the American podcaster who left Fox News in 23 and decided he was going to provide, the future was in providing right-wing rage bait and ramping up demand for it as fast as he could.
1: Mm. So it's strategic, do you think, this move towards the right and this interview with, Tommy Johnson or that guy? Yeah, okay.
0: The utterly unsavoury Tommy Johnson, Karl Stefanovic seems to be intent on becoming rich by being a global irritant and adopting the same business model. Mm. We wish him luck in his endeavours, but he might want to start by realising Australia's not America or the UK.
1: Mm.
0: People like Piers Morgan and Tucker Carlson, and these creator economy, types financially live or die on the number of eyeballs they can grab.
1: Yes, that's going to be the challenge. That's right, yeah. He's got to monetize all this. They financially live or die by the downloads, the eyeballs, and that's just the first step. Just because you have all the views doesn't mean you can generate the money either. So it's a whole new world that he's sort of moving into.
0: Well, Carl knows he has to go global if he's going to make a success of his podcast channel.
1: Right.
0: But, you look at the 68 episodes on his YouTube channel and you get a flavour, for it. They're called Australia's Lost Its Way, Are We Being Lied To, UFOs and Government Secrets. And, if you want a simple solution to a complex problem or a conspiracy theory, Carl's your man. Mm. But Mr. Stefanovic may soon realise that you are known by the company you keep. And he didn't even pretend to hold Tommy Robinson to account on any of his lies and hate.
1: Yes. No, it was too chummy, too close. I mean, this has all been said before, and I guess the consequences, we've seen that. There's the debate about free speech and what you can and can't say. But I guess if you're interviewing somebody, you do it from a journalistic point of view. Look, I'm not here to judge. I haven't heard I've seen the little bits and pieces of it. It did seem very chummy. And I guess it just, Channel 9 didn't like it. And it was all over.
0: Yeah, indeed. Channel 9 and many others were surprised he would even entertain hosting such an unsavoury individual. And Carl will soon discover, that Tucker Carlson, is a hostage to his paymaster, as he did when he went and interviewed Vladimir Putin in Moscow. Mm. Speaking of unsavoury individuals, well, if that's now his stock and trade, we look forward to seeing if Australians will take the rage bait and bring it mainstream to replace the revenue and advertising support he used to enjoy previously.
1: Yeah, well, there you go. He's got to fill a big hole with that, $2.5 million. We've got about 20 seconds, John. Yeah, tell me.
0: Well, all I can say is betting against the judgment and decency of the Australian people has always been a poor investment in my experience, so I look forward to seeing the results, Pat.
1: Always great having you on. Thank you, John. Thanks for your segment and taking calls, and we'll catch you back here next Sunday. Thank you.
0: Pleasure as always.
1: This is Australia Overnight.
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1: Heading to news, and then after news we'll have a word to Shane A. Bassett. We'll talk movies, streaming and showbiz with Shane A. Bassett. Jackass, the best and the last in cinemas now. I refuse to watch it, he says. Oh, okay. It is a bit full on that. I haven't seen that. They just sort of fall off things and break their arms. Back Rooms, Everything Must Go is a movie we'll talk about, and a few other little movies and big movies.
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22: Hello, I'm Carolee Katsimbanis. The CSIRO has confirmed that the giant dead petrel found at Hawk's Nest on the mid-north coast of New South Wales has tested positive for the deadly H5N1 strain of bird flu. It marks the sixth detection of H5 bird flu in migratory seabirds. Meantime, testing is continuing on samples taken from another suspected positive giant petrel found at Mullaloo Beach in Western Australia's northern suburbs. Authorities stressing the risk to human health remains low. Reminders to everyone, if you see sick or dead birds or other animals, do not touch them, record what you see and report it to the Emergency Animal Disease Hotline on 1800 675 888 from anywhere in Australia. That number again, 1800 675 888. The Federal Opposition claims Australians should expect more new taxes unless there is a change of government. Labor has come under continued scrutiny for changing its position on capital gains tax and negative gearing. Federal Liberal leader Angus Taylor telling the Queensland LNP State Convention in Brisbane the Australian standard of living is declining under the Albanese government.
23: If we have more Labor in the coming years, we'll have more of the same. More taxes, more debt. Lower living standards, lower real wages, fewer homes, more immigration, more business closures, record numbers of business closures we've seen in recent times.
22: Meantime, the Prime Minister will be making his way to Fiji later Sunday as part of a week of diplomacy with Pacific nations and India. Anthony Albanese is expected to sign a long-awaited security treaty to limit China's strategic influence in the region and then hold meetings with the leaders of PNG, Tonga and Samoa. As America's July 4 Independence Day celebrations for the 250th birthday weekend of the USA continue, speaking at Mount Rushmore, President Donald Trump says his country will never become communist and they must safeguard their American identity.
3: Communism is a mortal threat to American liberty. It is the greatest threat to our country, including World War I, World War II, Pearl Harbor, or even 9/11. We're not going to let this happen to us. Believe me, we're not letting it happen.
22: 850,000 fireworks featuring in a 45-minute display. Also making news, Swifty fans, billionaire pop superstar Taylor Swift and American football player Travis Kelce are now officially married. The couple requested no gifts and have donated nearly $30 million to more than 20 charities. And the federal government has welcomed a decision by the World Heritage Committee to leave the Great Barrier Reef off its in danger list. The draft decision by the UN body has praised Australia's efforts to clean up the reef, but does raise concerns over recent mass coral bleaching events.
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22: AFL, a 2-point win for Carlton over Richmond at the MCG, 74-72. Earlier, Collingwood over Gold Coast Suns by one goal, 104-98. A 21-point win for the GWS Giants over Fremantle and a 35-point win for Melbourne over Hawthorn. To the NRL, the Sharks over the Broncos, 28-16. The Dragons over the Tigers, 24-10. And in the Super Netball Grand Final, the Adelaide Thunderbirds stunned the Melbourne Vixens with a 61-40 win in front of more than 10,000 fans at John Cain Arena.
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27: Partly cloudy today with Rockhampton starting at 14 for a top of 26 today. Yeppoon 15-22, Gladstone 15-24 and Billawilla 9-25 degrees.
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0: Oh, hang on. If the universe wants something to happen, if you're supposed to be together, it'll happen in the end. Then it's all the moving parts, all this stuff. There's storms, there's sobbing, but in the end they got together. That's the moral of the story, I think, Daryl.
1: Yes, well, I'm not saying the one that he married the first time wasn't a good match, but the group of us were shocked that they split up. We were just shocked because they'd been school friends and they were in their mid-20s. See, in the late 70s and early 80s, you didn't wait until you were 45 to get married.
0: No.
1: So you did that in your mid-20s or early to mid-20s. So it was they were friends from school and then they split up. And so anyway, I just thought I'd pass that on.
0: Yeah, good story.
1: Who knows what a successful marriage is, and who knows?
0: Wedding disasters, 133-693, your calls, and we'll look at the papers as they come in right after this break.
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0: Sunday morning edition of Australia Overnight. Great to have your company and thank you for listening. I'm Pat Panetta and Justine in Baldwin is here. Hi, Justine.
14: Good morning, lovely Pat and Jay. Pat, it must be about 31, 32 years ago, because I'm 31 years in October, if I make it, marriage. It was a colleague of mine and it was at a big reception centre. You know those big reception centres? She is European.
0: Yep.
14: Anyway, they must have put the dessert in with the salmon.
0: Right.
14: So when we went to have the dessert, the cake all smelt of salmon.
0: Oh, no. So they put it in the fridge.

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1: Good morning, Alana McIntyre here with the latest. About 15 million people are set to turn out across Iran for the funeral of slain Supreme Leader Ayatollah Khamenei. It's been 4 months since he was killed by the Israeli Air Force. CNN senior correspondent Frederick Pleitgen is there with the morning.
2: Some people have told us that they just want to express their sadness, but others also say they're still downright angry at the United States.
1: The Albanese government's 5% deposit scheme could leave some young homeowners in negative equity. With the market now cooling, people who bought houses under the scheme are at risk of sitting with a mortgage that's bigger than the value of their property. A 50-metre exclusion zone has been set up along a quiet strip of sand north of Townsville. Police have been in the Forest Beach area after a number of unidentified objects were found on Friday. Four, which are suspected to contain hazardous chemicals, are being removed. You'll soon be able to pay your Uber driver with cash if the driver is willing to accept. Customers will still get their price before the trip, and if the driver doesn't have the exact change, it can be handled digitally. It's part of a move to encourage older Australians to start using Uber. And one guest is spilling the beans from Taylor Swift and Travis Kelce's wedding. The CEO of entertainment group AMC saying their vows were long, entertaining, personal, charming, emotional, irrelevant and endearing.
0: The Home Property Network. 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
1: The battling Broncos have slumped to 8 losses now in a row, going down 28-16 to the Sharks in Brisbane. Madge says their errors were costly.
3: Yeah, they were, Dobbo. A bit of attention to detail there definitely cost us, but the effort from the players was excellent.
1: A third straight defeat for the Tigers, the Dragons beating them 24-10. It was their second win of the season. And Serena Williams has pulled out of her Wimbledon doubles campaign. She sustained a knee injury during her opening round singles defeat against Australian Maya Joint.
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4: Partly cloudy for today with a top of 26 for Rockhampton. Yeppoon 22, Gladstone 24 and Billabilla 25. And to start your working week, going to see mostly sunny days with tops around the mid-20s.
0: It's the weekend. 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

0: News, Clash of the Chords. Thanks to Antonio's Express. 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It's a competition for listeners who need the challenge. And it's not about the dough. No, it's about the Antonio's Pizza Prize each week. Just vote for the song that's topping the other. So if you want a pizza, the excitement, join 4RO's Clash of the Chords. Thanks to Antonio's Express. Pizza, pasta, ribs in Musgrave Street.
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0: Fishing's just a part of life in CQ. 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And right now, the fishing is as good as it's been in a decade. To top it off, 4RO has the man in the know, Pilly from Barra Jacks, with what's fighting and where, and all the tips to help you land the big catches. 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
12: Good morning, Alana McIntyre here with the latest. The whole family was supposed to be going, but now we're hearing reports only Prince Harry will be heading to London next week. It's apparently due to an ongoing dispute over security arrangements. Meghan Markle was supposed to carry out her first engagement there since Megxit back in 2020, with hopes the family would all be united in London again, where King Charles would meet his grandchildren. Mourners in Iran are gathering for the funeral of the late Supreme Leader Ayatollah Khamenei. The country's health ministry says about 15 million people are expected to attend several locations across the country. A mourner, whose words have been translated, has told CNN about her deep grief for the leader.
13: He was a father to me. I even loved him more than my father.
12: Four objects, which are suspected to contain hazardous chemicals, are being removed from a Queensland beach. A 50-metre exclusion zone was set up along a quiet strip of sand north of Townsville. You'll soon be able to use cash to pay for your Uber as part of a push to get older Australians using the service. Customers will still get their price before the trip, and if the driver doesn't have the exact change, it can be handled digitally. And even with NDA signed, details are trickling out from Taylor Swift and Travis Kelce's wedding. One guest has spilt the beans on socials with a now deleted post. The CEO of AMC writing everything was draped in peach and white when he immediately walked into Madison Square Garden with a magical garden featuring real and artificial flowers. Stevie Nicks performed, with reports so did Paul McCartney.
0: A man's toy shop. 450 gram grease cartridge from $10. 4RO, your sport now.
12: The Dragons have beaten the Tigers 24-10. Coach Dean Young speaking after their second win of the season.
14: It's a real credit to them, the way they've been turning up each and every day. I know it's their job, I know they get paid well to do it, but the situation that the club's in is not easy.
12: And it's now 8 losses in a row for the Broncos. The battling Brisbane side going down 28-16 to Cronulla at Lang Park last night.
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17: Partly cloudy for today with a top of 26 for Rockhampton. Yeppoon 22, Gladstone 24 and Billabilla 25. And to start your working week, going to see mostly sunny days with tops around the mid-20s.
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In the meantime, playing a stack of great music like this. Weekends have never sounded better on 994 RO.

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0: It's the best time of the year in CQ. The sun is shining, the temp is perfect. But as we know, there's always something happening with the weather. And no one knows that better than Central Queensland's favourite weatherman, Mike Griffin. Don't miss the updates on Friday morning thanks to Thinkwater as we check the weather that's affecting us and find out what's happening on the water. 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
6: Good morning, Alana McIntyre here with the latest. Jets are roaring over Washington, D.C. as America celebrates 250 years of independence. Thousands of seats have been set up in front of a stage where Donald Trump is set to speak. The event's been pushed in an effort to keep people out of the sun during an intense heat wave. A record-breaking fireworks display is also expected. While Vice President J.D. Vance has addressed sailors in New York Harbor.
7: So I say to all my fellow Americans, I'm proud of you. Happy birthday, and happy birthday to our great nation.
6: Concerns for Australian wildlife today, with the first case of H5 bird flu being confirmed along the east coast. The sixth confirmed case has been detected in a bird near Hawke's Nest in New South Wales. While the illness mostly impacts birds, the same strain has had a major impact on some mammals elsewhere in the world. Anthony Albanese is off to Fiji to sign a landmark treaty. He kicks off a whirlwind week of diplomatic meetings. The Prime Minister will then push on to the Solomon Islands to progress negotiations on a new treaty there. Prince Harry is set to head to London by himself next week without his wife and children as originally planned. It's understood the family is not going to be provided with taxpayer-funded police security in the UK, so now Meghan Markle and their children are no longer going. And several workers were reportedly escorted out of Madison Square Garden accused of trying to take photos during Taylor Swift and Travis Kelce's wedding.
0: Flamingos, here comes the weekend. 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
6: And another loss for the Broncos, their side slumping to 8 losses in a row after the Sharks defeated Brisbane 28-16. Still, Madge remains optimistic.
8: They're working hard to get the result, to flip it from where we are at the moment. But it just, again, it wasn't our night. But, you know, I see the fight and the effort in the players has been excellent.
6: The Dragons shocked the Tigers 24-10 with their second win of the year. Serena Williams says she's heartbroken to have to withdraw from doubles at Wimbledon, the tennis star injuring her knee during her first round defeat.
0: 4RO weather for Rockhampton and Central Queensland. 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
9: Partly cloudy for today with a top of 26 for Rockhampton. Yeppoon 22, Gladstone 24 and Billabilla 25. And to start your working week, going to see mostly sunny days with tops around the mid-20s.
0: The weekend. It's the weekend. 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
4: Hi, I'm Colin Boyce, Federal Member for Flynn. According to the Institute of Public Affairs, our region will be hit the hardest in Australia if it continues down the path of net zero by 2050. Over 16,000 jobs, or 24% of the workforce, in the electorate of Flynn will be put at risk due to these emissions targets which are destroying Australia's prosperity while lowering our standard of living. Enough is enough. I'm Colin Boyce, and it's time to put Australia first and ditch net zero. Authorised by Colin Boyce, LNP Gladstone.
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5: Good morning, Alana McIntyre here with the latest. Testing is underway after a bird was found deceased on Sydney's northern beaches. Authorities set up an exclusion zone on the sand in front of the South Narrabeen Surf Life Saving Club yesterday. New South Wales confirmed its first deadly H5 strain this weekend near Hawke's Nest, while four cases have been confirmed in WA and one in SA. Invasive Species Council CEO Jack Goff has told Sunrise, if you see a sick bird, it's best to stay away and simply take a photo.
6: You use the phone in your pocket and send it through to the authorities so that people can then go and do that assessment, because we know that right now it's about putting out those spot fires. At the moment, there is no evidence that we've got persistent spread within our wildlife population.
5: A 32-year-old woman has been arrested over the death of a child north of Sydney. The woman turned up to a police station on the New South Wales Central Coast last night. A short time later, a boy believed to be four was found deceased inside a unit in Wyong. Anthony Albanese is travelling to Fiji this week with hopes of securing cooperation between Suva and Canberra. The Prime Minister will then travel to the Solomon Islands to discuss a new treaty. Prince Harry is set to head to London solo next week without his wife and children as originally planned. The family is not going to receive taxpayer-funded police security. And a source claims Paul McCartney performed I Wanna Hold Your Hand at Taylor Swift and Travis Kelce's star-studded wedding at Madison Square Garden. Stevie Nicks also performed.
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5: The Dragons have upset the Tigers with their second win of the season, St George Illawarra defeating Benji Marshall's side 24-10.
7: We got exactly what we deserved today, to be honest. Our discipline, attention to detail, care, wasn't good enough.
5: Collingwood beat Gold Coast in the AFL. GWS defeated Frio, and Serena Williams says she's heartbroken to have to withdraw from doubles at Wimbledon.
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8: Partly cloudy for today with a top of 26 for Rockhampton. Yeppoon 22, Gladstone 24 and Billabilla 25. And to start your working week, going to see mostly sunny days with tops around the mid-20s.
9: Are you saying what I think you're saying? I like
0: it. It's the weekend. Whether you're just lapping up life in Central Queensland or getting out to support your team, we're here with you on 994RO and on iHeartRadio.

0: So, what's happening locally? Let's face it, if you want to keep up to date with local news, there's only one place to turn. 990-400.
1: In Agnes Water, a man in his 60s was pulled from the water by another swimmer on Sunday.
0: We'll also keep you across what's going on nationally and around the world.
2: Amazon's in hot water after allegedly breaking consumer law. The ACCC claims the tech company included unfair contract terms.
0: And there's all the latest in sport.
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3: Finlayson and McKenzie have seen a lot change in the last 150 years or so. 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